So many good new songs. Peter Burton with that one on the Joy FM. One of my favorite verses comes out of Zephaniah 3:17, and it says, "The Lord your God is in your midst. He is mighty to save you. He exalts over you with joy. He quiets you in his love. He rejoices over you with singing." The Star Breather is rejoicing over you tonight with singing.

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One of my favorite things about Share-a-thon is hearing the God stories. 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Isn't it funny when you're walking in a hard place, how you hear the songs differently? 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

0: Hey friends, it's Carmen, and Share-a-thon is almost here. 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Perhaps you're like me, and when you first think of generosity, you think of dollar signs or an amount. What could I give? Is it enough? Would my gift really make a difference? 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It's a decision to participate. It's saying, I believe in this. I want to be a part of this. 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

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We know there's power in prayer.

Come and see my friend Jeremy Rosado. Whenever I hear that, I always think of that verse, taste and see that the Lord is good. So I am here in the North Georgia mountains. We spent the first week up in Highlands, which was absolutely beautiful. And now we're at a friend's cabin here near the Blue Ridge. And it is just breathtaking. And all the fall decor is out. It makes me so happy. So I was trying to craft. I used to be more crafty. Now time doesn't always allow that. But I got some clay, stopped at Hobby Lobby on the drive up. And I got some clay and I took some fall leaves and pressed them into the clay. And we cut the leaves out. And then we let them dry kind of in a bowl shape. And then we painted them and schlacked them. Is that how you say it? Schlack. Varnished them, whatever. We painted them, you know, with fall colors. And actually, I'm pretty impressed. They came out pretty good. I was like, wow, I made that. Something about creating something makes you feel happy, doesn't it? I hope you are enjoying this week. It's always good to share with you in the evenings, helping you unwind after the busyness of the day. Really is amazing grace, isn't it? Amazing love. Here's Phil Wickham.

Her name is Yveth Luna. And Making Waves, brand new artists, brand new music today on the Joy FM. 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
1: Forrest Frank singing that one on the Joy FM. Well, I brought like 8 books with me and my Bible and, you know, just plan to read lots. And I pulled out this trilogy that I had read years ago when I first got saved, The Singer, The Song, and The Finale from Calvin Miller, very much like a C.S. Lewis or a Tolkien or like Hinds Feet in High Places or what other books are like that. Oh, Pilgrim's Progress. So it just really has been easy read, but so, so sweet. And the singer is Jesus. Let me just read you this clip as he finds this poor crippled child. The singer scooped the frightened child into his arms. He sang and set her in the sunny fields, thrilled to watch her run. The world was hers in a way she'd never known. The butterfly-filled meadows danced her eyes alive and drew her scurrying away. And others came, untouchables with bandages, heard the healing song and came to health. The crippled and the blind, sick of soul, sick of heart, sick of hate, sick of mind. Everywhere the music went, full health came. And all the way, men everywhere were whispering, the long-awaited troubadour had come. It is he, they said, at last he's come. Praise the Father Spirit, he has come. A little clip from Calvin Miller's book, The Singer, which, goodness, I had to have read that in the 80s. But it's just kind of fun to read it again and just be so thankful for the singer, the troubadour, the star breather, I always like to call him, the one who spoke it all into existence, who is our healer, who is our hope, right? Hold on to me, Lauren Daigle, The Joy FM.

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0: 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Hi, I'm Michelle. You know, I can really attest to the fact that the Joy FM has been a lifeline for me as I've walked through one of the most difficult journeys I've ever walked through. Right before we were going to take 43 people overseas on a mission trip, the dentist found a growth in my throat. Nobody ever thinks that cancer is going to be part of their story. And it has been a crazy, hard, scary journey. 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I couldn't have done that without the worship and the songs from the Joy FM and the prayers from my friends. I feel like they've torn off the roof and just lowered me to the hands of Jesus. God has sustained me in this healing journey. And when Tasha Layton sings, "Meet me in the valley, I need you, Lord. Be my shield in the middle of the war. Tell me that I'll make it when I'm not sure. You'll be faithful like you've been before. He has met me in the valley, truly." 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
5: Hi, I'm attorney Dean Bernetti. Every student hopes for a good teacher this school year, but the greatest teacher we'll ever have is Jesus Christ. His word gives us wisdom for every decision and strength for every challenge. Psalms 119 verse 105 says, "Your word is a lamp to my feet and a light to my path." Remember, when we let Christ lead the way, we're never walking in the dark.

Having a praise party, Elevation on the Joy FM. I'm Michelle. It is so good to be with you. You know, I was thinking about waterfalls. Don't you love them? Something just so breathtaking about watching a waterfall and listening to the thunder of the water. And I remember we stopped at this waterfall once and we hiked down the side of the mountain and we took our shoes off and our socks off and rolled up our jeans and began to wade in. And what surprised me was in the first part of it, it was kind of warm, lukewarm and mucky. You know, your feet kind of sank in the mud. And of course, the more you stepped in, the cooler it got, the cooler it got. And then I didn't go all the way in, but if you'd walk all the way in, it was thundering and cold and icy cold and hard to stand because of the water just rushing past you. And I felt the Lord say at that moment, this is like so many of my people. I want to pour fresh revelation, my fresh love, my fresh mercy that's new every morning into them. Yet they stay on the outskirts where it's kind of warm and mucky. And I said, come on in, come in deeper into the refreshing love of the Lord. Don't just stay on the outside. You know, he's inviting us into the deep end. You can trust him in the deep end. You really can. Father, we thank you for your kindness. Thank you for your love. I'm reminded tonight of so many people walking through difficult places. And I thank you that you never leave us, you never forsake us, that you're there to hold us by the hand. We grab a hold of that mercy that you have for us every single day, God. Thank you that you're our healer and our hope. Thank you for bringing prodigals home. Thank you, Lord, for a miracle, for a beautiful little girl, for touching her. I thank you for the testimony of her life. Strengthen families, protect our children. How we need you. Give our nation's leaders wisdom, right? In Jesus' beautiful, beautiful name we pray. Amen. Thanks for praying with me.

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Thanks for taking time out and praying together with me. 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

0: I don't know about you, but it seems like as soon as summer was done and school was back in full swing, life went from zero to 100 in a blink. If you're feeling that way too, you might already be dreaming of your next vacay. So, if you could, how would you vacay your way? Something simple, maybe. A trip to Pigeon Forge, Tennessee? Hiking in Cage Cove and a day at Dollywood? Or, if that's not your speed, maybe you'd climb Denali Mountain in the frigid Alaskan air just to witness the beauty of the Aurora Borealis. Perhaps you'd prefer a vacay with your toes in the sand, soaking in the rays, relaxing on the beach with a good book, while the kids go shell finding on the shore. Or something a little out of this world. By hitting the road with the fam, trekking to Iowa to visit the future birthplace of Captain James T. Kirk. Well, your friends at the Joy FM want to give you the chance to
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Oh, he is just that good. Take a minute and just reflect on the goodness of God. Even these past couple of days, haven't you seen it in your own life? I think it's important that we reflect on that, that we remember the kindness, the goodness, the mercy of God. Stir up a thankful heart. Something happens inside of us as we keep that perspective, right? It's easy to see the glass half empty, but let's be a people who recognize even the little I love yous throughout the day and stir up a thankful heart.

How many times do you see that over and over again? That was you, God. Jesus, all along. I've had lots of those opportunities. I just have to recognize them. Sometimes they slip past and I don't acknowledge them, but God's good. In the hard times, He's good. In the beautiful times, He's good. All the time, the God that won't leave us or forsake us, right? We're going to hear lots of Jesus all along stories as we're excited about Share-a-thon. Starts on Monday. You don't want to miss out. And we are asking for friends to jump in early. 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

0: The right song at the right time. An encouraging word, just when I needed it. A prayer that I heard that felt like it was just for me. Hey, I'm Dave from The Morning Cruise, and I can't tell you how many people have used those phrases to tell me the stories of how the Joy FM has helped them find joy. It's always a privilege to know that God has allowed me to be a part of these stories. Every morning when we walk into the studio, our goal is to encourage and inspire people. But sometimes we're the ones that need the encouragement. Sometimes it's you that helps us find joy. In 2024, when my wife faced a hard surgery and weeks of difficult cancer treatments, your prayers were a constant reminder that we were not alone in the fight. When she spent five of the first 6 weeks of 2025 in the hospital, again, your notes helped us hold on to hope. And when she ultimately lost the battle, I felt your prayers as I walked in the valley of the shadow of death. For over a year, I stayed in that valley. I had peace. There were moments of happiness with friends and family. I had purpose in my work. But if I'm being totally honest, I was having a hard time finding joy. Then I heard God say to me, "Son, we don't stay in the valley. We're not building a house here. It's time to walk out of the valley and back into the sunshine." At about that time, a friend of mine named Jim looked at me as we were walking into a restaurant for dinner, and he said, "New joy. That's what I have written next to your name on my prayer list." And it stopped me in my tracks, because that's exactly what God was giving me. He was leading me out of the valley and helping me find new joy. And I believe that it was your prayers and the prayers of my friend Jim that God used to bring that new joy into my life. And now I find myself in a season of profound gratitude over God's faithfulness and loving kindness. 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

As a mom of three teenage girls, I can remember the days when we were navigating life as new parents. An event like the Family Vibes Baby Expo would have been huge back then. So if you're in that stage of life now or about to be, head to the Tampa Convention Center September 19th and 20th to check out some of the latest products and resources out there to make your parenting journey smoother. 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

0: praise.
1: Ah, no greater, stronger, higher name. That's who we get to praise, right? Brandon Lake on the Joy FM. Well, it's getting late. I am sitting in my friend's cabin in the mountains. It's beautiful outside. I tell you what, such a nice relief from the heat, from the sweltering heat. Tomorrow, I think we're going to go look for a waterfall, which sounds fun, doesn't it? Take a little time and soak in the goodness of God. So let me just read this. This is from my journal. I've been journaling a lot this week. There is a generation waiting for what God has placed inside of you. Remember, He knit you together. You are fearfully and wonderfully made. He doesn't make accidents or mistakes. Read Psalm 139. Be reminded of the goodness of God. You've got your father's DNA. How good is that? God

I know that's true. We're going to be okay. That's fun. Forrest Frank, the Joy FM. Morning Crew's coming in first thing tomorrow. We're on the countdown for Share-a-thon. Would you be praying for the Joy FM? If you're already part of our giving family, thank you so much. We couldn't do this without you. And if you haven't done that yet and you love the Joy FM, you want to keep the signal strong right here in our community, offering joy, offering the love of Jesus. 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
1: 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But I didn't understand the actual feeling of personal responsibility that you get from giving. 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The joy that I received from that is absolutely phenomenal. And I just want to thank the Joy FM for everything they do. It's an awesome ministry.
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3: To make a difference. As a Christian business owner or manager, that's the goal, right? Some would even go so far as to say that they run their business as a ministry. 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
1: A lot of people who want to be able to say, well, you know, I have this gift and that gift. You know what? You ought to get on your knees and thank God, first of all, that He saved you. You have nothing to boast of. And secondly, whatever gift God gives you wasn't given to you for you in the first place. It's given to you for the whole body, to serve the living God.
2: God gives each believer in Christ at least one spiritual gift that drives the way they think and operate. And since He intends that we use those gifts to serve one another, it's important that you find your place in the church. Welcome to In Touch, the teaching ministry of Dr. Charles Stanley. The remainder of our series on living in the power of the Holy Spirit helps us understand and grow together in our God-given gifts.
1: Do you realize that the Holy Spirit has gifted you with a spiritual gift that is perfectly suited for God's plan for your life, His work for your life, and the way He wants you to live? And the tragedy is that many, many believers will go through their entire life, many of them trying to serve God and wondering why things don't turn out the way they think they ought to, or why they don't seem to be very comfortable serving God in this position or that or the other. Well, God's got a better plan than just guessing. He has a plan that's perfectly suited for your life. He has a gift for you that'll make it possible for you to relate to other people better, understand how other people act and why they act the way they act. In fact, it'll make a lot of difference in your life, whether it's in your vocation or in your church life, when you discover that primary motivational gift that God has given you, and then you begin to function out of that gift. So that's what we're talking about beginning in this particular message. This is the third part in our series, Living in the Power of the Holy Spirit. And the first message had to do with who He is. Who is the Holy Spirit? He is the promise of the Father. He is the part of the Trinity, the person of the Trinity. He's the seal that God has given to every single believer. Our guide, our teacher. That is many, many activities that the Holy Spirit works in our life. But each one specifically relating to us according to our needs. And when it comes to why He came, the second message, why did He come? It was absolutely essential because He's so involved in our salvation, in our sanctification, and in our service to Him. And the primary purpose of the gifts is that you and I would be able to serve God to the maximum of our potential in such a way that, listen, the fruit will be abundant. Secondly, we will be blessed. And thirdly, other people are going to be blessed, and the kingdom of God will be stronger, and the work of God will go on successfully. Well, turn, if you will, to 1 Corinthians chapter 12, beginning in verse 1. And we're talking about the gifts of the Spirit. Now, concerning spiritual gifts, brethren, I do not want you to be unaware. You know that when you were pagans, you were led astray to the mute idols. However, you were led. Therefore, I make known to you that no one speaking by the Spirit of God says Jesus is accursed, and no one can say Jesus is Lord except by the Holy Spirit. Now, there are varieties of gifts, but the same Spirit. There are varieties of ministries and the same Lord. There are varieties of effects, but the same God. There's the whole Trinity right there, who works all things in all persons. But to each one is given the manifestation of the Spirit for the common good. And one thing I want us to recognize right up front, that is, when God gives spiritual gifts, which He does, He always gives it for the common good, not for some individual's sake, or to make us feel good, or to get prideful and puffy about what we have or don't have. It's always for the common good of the whole body of Christ. Now, one of the first things we need to do is to clarify terms, because sometimes people get them a little confused. So let's look, first of all, at the idea of the gift of the Spirit, G-I-F-T. And that is, we're talking about the person of the Holy Spirit who is given to every single believer upon our salvation. This is what Peter was preaching in Acts chapter 2, verse 38. When you were saved, the Holy Spirit came into your life to indwell and to seal you as a child of God. That's God's gift. Secondly, the gifts of the Spirit, G-I-F-T-S, are those capabilities, those abilities that God gives to each individual that fit His purpose and plan for our life. The third word is the fruit. That is the fruit of the Spirit, which you know in Galatians chapter 5, speaks of the character that the Holy Spirit intends to build in and through our life as a result of our being submissive to Him and walking in His will and in His way. And that is the fruit of the Spirit, which we know well, of love, joy, peace, goodness, gentleness, self-control. So we're talking about primarily the gifts of the Spirit. That is, those abilities and those capacities that God gives us when we trust Him as our personal Savior, and then we begin to walk out and live out the life. Now let's distinguish between something else, between human talent and a spiritual gift. Human talents are those capacities, those abilities that God gives to each and every person at their birth. That is, you come into this world and you have a certain personality. Well, God gives you, that is, those talents, those skills, shall we say, that are given to you at that moment because He gives them to you in the purpose of what He wants to do in your life. But these are natural talents, and sometimes a person can be very, very multi-talented. They just seem to be able to do many things very well. Some of the rest of us think, well, if I could just do half what they can do, or maybe they can do well in three or four areas or whatever it might be. They're from God, and He certainly wants them and desires that we use them for His glory, but it's not a spiritual gift. It's a natural talent. So many people who are not Christians are very gifted in some areas. Many things that you and I use every day were probably invented by people who are not even Christian. But all of us who are believers, we profit from that, and we're grateful for it. But a spiritual gift is a specific ability and skill that God gives you in order to enable you to serve Him wisely and to the best of your God-given ability. It is that special gift He gives you. It becomes the motivation for all of your service for the Lord. So there is a difference. Now, a spiritual gift, for example, will naturally utilize the talent. For example, let's say you have a talent to do one thing, you have a spiritual gift. When you're a believer, you're to use your spiritual gift, understand what that is, and then your talent, you're to exercise your spiritual gift through that talent, exercise your talent through that spiritual gift so that the two work beautifully together. That is, you don't have one and say, well, what about this? God intends for you to work them just like that. So, let's think about these cautions. Remember, you will have a spiritual gift, and it's interesting how Peter says this because he mentions it in a little different way. He says, for example, the fourth chapter of 1 Peter in verse 10, and watch this, as each one has received a special gift, employ it in serving one another as good stewards of the manifold grace of God. That is, whatever your gift is, he says, employ it in serving one another. We're talking about serving God. No matter what your vocation is, or where you go to church, or what your church is, you have a spiritual gift. It's your obligation before God to utilize. Listen, this is a grace gift. This is something that God chose to give you out of His love for you. And therefore, He wants you to exercise that for the benefit of all concerned. And when I think about how that works in some people's lives and how it doesn't work in some other people's lives, it's simply because somewhere along the way, they have missed the whole point, and that is they want something for themselves. Likewise, put it this way, that is, you can't require, another caution, you can't tell somebody else, now you need this gift. You ought to have it. If you're spiritual, you'd have it. Or if somebody says, for example, if you had enough faith, you'd be healed. So you can't put a manifestation or a gift, for example, on somebody else and say, well, you ought to have thus and so. That's not your business or my business. It's God's business and His business alone to do what? To decide which gift we have. Some people have more faith than other people have. Some people can just believe God. I mean, but you see, that is a manifestation of something God is doing in their life, something He wants them to do. And so it is with all the gifts. If somebody says, well, some gifts just ended back on into the first century, that's not in the Bible. That's what some people think, but it's not in the Scripture. Is God still in the miracle working business? Yes, He is. What we want to be sure is that we understand what the cautions are. Then We are not to seek a particular manifestation of a gift, for example, because we think that we can serve better that way. And I'm repeating something I said. It's the Holy Spirit's job to choose which ones we have. It's my job to figure out what it is for me, and then however the ministry or whatever function I have, I'm to operate on that basis. Likewise, having a spiritual gift or any particular spiritual gift doesn't make you spiritually minded. It doesn't make you a spiritual-minded person. Because you have a particular gift. You get out of fellowship with God, you can be ornery as the devil doing whatever you're doing because you're out of fellowship with God. And so this doesn't mean that you're spiritual because you have a particular gift, and sometimes people sort of feel that way. Now, with those cautions, let me get to one thing here. I want you to go back to Romans chapter 12 for a moment. And I want you to look at these verses, and I want to give you an illustration that will help. When he says, for example, in the 12th chapter, now listen carefully, different people interpret these lists of gifts in different ways. And this is certainly not original with me to say that I came up with this, because I didn't. But I've studied it long enough over a number of many, many years, for example, watching how this works. I've watched in the staff. I've watched it among my friends. I've watched it in different aspects of the church. And I've seen it for years and years and years. That's why I believe this is true. Because if you'll notice in this 12th chapter of Romans, he speaks of these different gifts. And I call them, and other people call them, motivational gifts. That is, and if, when you watch this, you're going to understand what I'm saying. There is one of these that's the ultimate driving motivation in your life of what you do. And once you are able to identify it, you know what you're going to do? You say, yeah, that is the way I respond. That's true. Well, it's been true all along. Romans chapter 12, and listen to what he says, beginning in verse 4 of this 12th chapter of Romans. He says, "For just as we have many members in one body, and all the members do not have the same function." Now, here's what he's getting to show us, and he gives this in detail later. For example, God gave you eyes for what reason? To see, ears to hear, hands to handle, feet to take you where he wants to take you. And that is, so each member of your physical body has its own purpose. For example, you do not see through your ears. You may have fantastic hearing. You do not smell through your eyes. In other words, every single aspect of the body has its own particular reason for being there. So it is in the body of Christ. That is, the church needs all seven of these gifts. These are motivational gifts, and I'll explain that in a moment. So look, if you will, in verse 5. "So we who are many are one body in Christ, and individually members one of another." We all relate to each other. "Since we have gifts that differ." Now, what makes them differ? "According to the grace given to us." That is, God in his grace has chosen to give you these gifts. Then he says, for example, "Since we have gifts that differ according to the grace given to us, each of us is to exercise them accordingly." For example, if prophecy, which does not mean foretelling the future here, but proclaiming the truth, according to the proportion of his faith. If service, in his serving, or he who teaches in his teaching, he who exhorts in his exhortation, he who gives with liberality, and he who leads with diligence, he who shows mercy with cheerfulness. Now, I want to give you an example so it'll better clarify what we mean by motivational gifts. And then we'll deal with each one of these in the next message. Let's say, for example, that at your house you're having a birthday party. There are 8 people there. And it's a surprise birthday party. And so in this surprise birthday party, you want to do something very special for this person. So you've done your best to bake them this awesome cake. I mean, it's big, it's got all the candles on it, and you've sort of finished dinner now, and now comes the time of surprise. So you start singing, "Happy birthday to you," and then here comes the cake. You're all excited, and what's going to happen, and all of a sudden, bringing it out on this beautiful cake plate, stumbles and falls right before they get to the table and smashes the plate. Cake everywhere, candles burning over here, just a big mess. Now, I want to take these 7 people who are left around that table and show you how each gift will respond. And you're going to see yourself. Now, you watch this. You're going to see yourself. So get ready. Remember what we said now, that you're going to respond according to your underlying motivational gift. Prophecy is going to say, you should be a little bit clumsy there, aren't you? In other words, they want to correct something. Then the gift of mercy, for example, oh my goodness, I'm so sorry. It just hurts me that happened. They're motivated to eliminate embarrassment. The person who's merciful wants to help in any way they can. Then there, for example, is the gift of administration. Here's what the gift of administration will do. Okay, all right, so you go get the broom, you get the mop, you pick up the pieces, watch the glass, move the chairs back, let's clean this mess up right now. They're going to be in charge. Administration's going to be in charge. Ruling, administration, whichever word you want to call it. Then, for example, this is a gift of service. Gift of service, that's okay. Listen, you just let me do it. I'll take care of this. Don't worry about it. I'm going to get it all up. Because they want to meet a need. There's a need there. And so the gift of service is going to operate in that fashion. Then there's a gift of giving. The gift of giving says, oh, you know what? I'll buy you another cake plate. Don't worry about that. Just let it go. Don't let that bother at all. We can take care of that. Because they want to meet a particular financial need. And then, for example, there's a gift of teaching. And here's what teaching would say. The reason you dropped the plate that's exactly right. The reason you dropped the plate. And then exhortation would say, well, next time, maybe you shouldn't bring it in here holding it by the stem, but you should bring it holding like this so you'd have a good grip on it. Now, what did each person do? They responded out of their motivation. The gift of mercy would never have said, you little clumsy. Never say that. The gift of service wouldn't just sit there and watch somebody do something. They're going to be up at it. The gift of administration would die if he had to just sit there and say nothing. Because that's our motivation. So, what happens? Can you imagine what would have happened if everybody around that table had the gift of administration? They'd be fighting each other. Or if everybody had the gift of mercy, nobody clean up, they'd just be saying, oh, I'm so sorry. Or if everybody had the gift of giving, they'd be saying, who could give the most? And who could give it first to buy it? And so what happens? We all respond according to our gift. And the better you understand that, here's what's going to happen. Several things. Because there's some results. Number one, when you understand your spiritual gift, you're going to be confident about what you do in serving God. You're serving out of your gift, you're going to be confident. Second thing is, listen, you're going to be more committed because now that you feel confident you're doing what God wants you to do, here's what's going to happen. You're going to be more committed to doing it. You're going to have a joy in your heart about serving God you have not had before. You're going to begin to understand other people and there are ways that you had not understood before. You're going to understand why people act the way they act. And think about this. People getting married have two different gifts. One of them has the gift of administration. The other has the gift of mercy. Well, he's always telling me what to do. And no matter what, he's just telling me what to do. Or if you have two mercies, they don't ever get anything done. Not necessarily. What I want you to see is this. We all respond accordingly. And every believer has a gift. And when we get it right, and the body of believers get it right, that's what makes a church function absolutely in the most awesome fashion. When you're doing what God wants you to do, and you're exercising your spiritual gift, not just working out of some talent you have, you know what happens? Everything around you changes, and your service for God is the most effective. And it's my goal to help you understand what your gift is. Don't dare miss the next message. But as we talk about how you respond to others, how you act when you're in the spirit, how you act when you're in the flesh, why other people misunderstand you, it'll be helpful in every area of your life. And that's my prayer, to build you up, help you to understand according to God's word, not what you see, but according to God's word, how can you be the best servant of God you possibly can. And Father, how grateful we are that you help us through these times. And How I do pray that the Spirit of the living God, who's granted every believer a gift, that people will understand this, grasp it, utilize it, put it to work, and watch it operate in every aspect of their life is my prayer. In Jesus' name, amen.
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2: 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If you're a Christian, you have something in common with all other believers. Here's a moment with Charles Stanley.
1: When Jesus was here, he was in a physical body. Sinless Son of God, living in a physical body, no sin. When he left and ascended to the Father, he says, now we are the body of Christ, which means that God's physical body is what? The church. The Holy Spirit living on the inside of us is working through us, speaking through us, loving through us, serving through us. That is, we are the body of Christ. It has nothing to do with denominations. Denominations were not created by God. Denominations are the result of man's differences in opinion and differences in ideas and interpretation of the Scripture. I'm not saying there's anything wrong with it. I'm just saying when he speaks of the body, he's not talking about either Baptists or Episcopalians or Roman Catholics or Lutherans or Pentecostals. He's talking about every single person who's been saved by the grace of God makes up the body of Christ. And we're all individual. God has a perfect will for every single one of us, a plan, a purpose. Whoever we are, wherever we came from, whatever our skills, our talents, our gifts, God wants us to use them to bring Him honor and glory and to profit the body of Christ.
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6: 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And other times, He uses a 2x4. Hey, I'm Candace from Middays on the Joy FM. And recently, God used the 2x4 in my life. You might remember, but back in May, I was in a serious e-bike accident. I broke my jaw in 3 places, my ear canal, my shoulder. I was a mess, to say the least. And in those first moments, right when it happened, I was terrified. In the ambulance on the way to the hospital, my mind was going a million different directions, trying to figure everything out. What if this affects the way I talk? What if the hearing loss on my left side is permanent? What if I am disfigured? What does this mean for my life? I felt completely overwhelmed, and I felt like I was going to lose it. But then, in that moment, in the back of the ambulance, the only thing I could think to pray was, Jesus. Jesus, please help me. And when I stopped trying to figure everything out, when I simply leaned on Him, I experienced a peace that surpassed understanding. Looking back now, I can clearly see God's fingerprints in my time of need. I couldn't see it in the moment, but I trusted that He was in control. And I felt His presence in the ambulance, in the hospital, through the people who cared for me, through my physical therapy, through the thousands of people who prayed for me. You may be one of them. But here's what really stuck with me. That peace that I experienced didn't suddenly appear because of the accident. There was a foundation underneath it, a foundation built on decades of walking with and trusting in His word and His promises, a foundation built by God, setting brick by brick through all the moments 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

0: I don't know about you, but it seems like as soon as summer was done and school was back in full swing, life went from 0 to 100 in a blink. If you're feeling that way too, you might already be dreaming of your next vacay. So, if you could, how would you vacay your way? Something simple, maybe. A trip to Pigeon Forge, Tennessee? Hiking in Cage Cove and a day at Dollywood? Or, if that's not your speed, maybe you'd climb Denali Mountain in the frigid Alaskan air just to witness the beauty of the Aurora Borealis. Perhaps you'd prefer a vacay with your toes in the sand, soaking in the rays, relaxing on the beach with a good book while the kids go shell finding on the shore. Or something a little out of this world. By hitting the road with the fam, trekking to Iowa to visit the future birthplace of Captain James T. Kirk. 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

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Hey, I hope today was a good day for you. I'm Sandy, putting together an amazing playlist for you tonight. Love, peace, encouragement, and faith put to music. We're just getting started on the overnight show here at the Joy FM.

0: Hard Place, Jay King on the Joy FM. I'm Sandy. So last week, we had a lot of visitors here at the Joy FM studios. It was a pretty amazing week. And you know, that's always a highlight for me, getting to meet our listeners face to face. Well, there was one little boy that I will always remember, Jimmy J is 6 years old. I got to meet him on Friday. He is the sweetest, kindest little boy. His dream of his life has been to meet JR in person. And so when I walked him into the studio and he saw JR, he just ran up and gave him the biggest hug possible. It was so sweet and just really special for all of us to see that.
1: Hey, this is JR. A friend recently highlighted the story of Elijah in 1st and 2nd Kings for me. They were very evil times, but there were miracles that were happening through Elijah. I mean, reading it felt like watching a Marvel movie. Elijah prayed, fire fell from heaven, consumed the sacrifice. God sent ravens to feed Elijah. He miraculously kept a poor widow's jar of flour and jug of oil from running out, all during a famine. Elijah raises a widow's son from the dead. I mean, God did things through Elijah that were simply marvelous. But then something happened. The king's wife basically put a hit out on Elijah, and Elijah takes off running in fear. What struck me is that I didn't have to turn another page in the Bible from the miracles to Elijah running. It was all on the same page, a couple chapters away. He essentially ran 100 miles, which is the length of the kingdom, and ended up in the wilderness. God finds him in a cave. God meets Elijah cowering in that cave, and he says, "Get up, let's go. We've got work to do." I say it's relatable because I can spend my morning getting strengthened reading about who God is and who I am, but by the time I'm halfway to work, a bit of fear, a bit of anxiety, something can come up to completely derail me. What we need is to be reminded throughout the day who God is and who we are. And for 40 years, the Joy FM has been a place you can run to get that reminder. 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
0: Have you ever felt like God is against you? I'm Sandy from Weekends here on the Joy FM. 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

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Hey, here's a special request. 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
4: 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Warm up for worship with Michelle Talone. It is a great way to get your heart and your mind ready for church. It's every single Sunday right here on the Joy FM. Of course, we can't help you with getting to church on time, but maybe you'll have a smile on your face.

0: crowd.
1: Well, we are officially more than halfway through September already. Tell me something that you're grateful for this month. Hey, it's Sandy. I'll go first. So September is the month of my little brother's birthday. His birthday is September 25th. He lives out in California. And wow, he is the best brother I could ever ask for. He's patient, he's kind, he's forgiving, gracious, caring, and I'm so grateful he's my brother. I want you to tell me something good that's happened for you this month. Send me a quick email, sandy@thejoyfm.com.

0: Colton Dixon on the Joy FM, helping you find joy. Hey, thanks for your messages. We are talking about good things happening so far in September. Got a message here from Beth. She wrote to say that her September blessing is that they just closed on their new house. Congratulations. And also, her birthday is in September, so she has that to look forward to also. Cake, presents, lots of fun. Sounds like a great month so far. Hey, thanks for sharing, Beth.
1: 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What could I give? Is it enough? Would my gift really make a difference? 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It's a decision to participate. 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
3: 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One was big, strong, and dominant on the field. The other had great speed but was undersized. 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None of them named the player we were considering. We ended up drafting the second player, and he was a good choice. 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

0: I don't know about you, but it seems like as soon as summer was done and school was back in full swing, life went from 0 to 100 in a blink. If you're feeling that way too, you might already be dreaming of your next vacay. So, if you could, how would you vacay your way? Something simple, maybe. A trip to Pigeon Forge, Tennessee? Hiking in Cage Cove and a day at Dollywood? Or, if that's not your speed, maybe you'd climb Denali Mountain in the frigid Alaskan air just to witness the beauty of the Aurora Borealis. Perhaps you'd prefer a vacay with your toes in the sand, soaking in the rays, relaxing on the beach with a good book while the kids go shell finding on the shore. Or something a little out of this world. By hitting the road with the fam, trekking to Iowa to visit the future birthplace of Captain James T. Kirk. Well, your friends at the Joy FM want to give you the chance to
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1: 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Yeah.

evergreen. It's the Joy FM. I'm Sandy, going through some messages here in the studio. Always love to hear from our listening family. Here's a message from Caitlin, and she wrote, "Thank you, Joy FM, for being a big part of my sobriety journey every single day. 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Wow, we are so honored to be a part of Caitlin's journey. And you know, for all of us, really, life is a one day at a time thing. 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So we ask that you'd be praying for us right now. We've got Share-a-thon starting this coming Monday, the 21st. 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

0: God is holding on to me. Music from John Reddick. That's a new song called Holding On here on the Joy FM. And coming up, you're going to hear a song from Mandisa, also Chris Tomlin, and we're going to have prayer time together. So stay with us.
1: 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Hi, I'm Michelle. You know, I can really attest to the fact that the Joy FM has been a lifeline for me as I've walked through one of the most difficult journeys I've ever walked through. Right before we were going to take 43 people overseas on a mission trip, the dentist found a growth in my throat. Nobody ever thinks that cancer is going to be part of their story. And it has been a crazy, hard, scary journey. Interesting how when you listen to the Joy FM, lyrics jump out differently when you're walking through a valley. And yet songs, prayers from our listening family, encouragement has been constant. I couldn't have done that without the worship and the songs from the Joy FM and the prayers from my friends. I feel like they've torn off the roof and just lowered me to the hands of Jesus. God has sustained me in this healing journey. And when Tasha Layton sings, "Meet me in the valley, I need you, Lord. Be my shield in the middle of the war. Tell me that I'll make it when I'm not sure. You'll be faithful
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4: In my book, The Soul of a Team, S-O-U-L is an acronym, and the S stands for selflessness, which is defined as putting individual needs aside for the good of the team. In 2007, just before my final season as a head coach, the Colts drafted Anthony Gonzalez, a wide receiver from Ohio State. Because he wouldn't complete his studies until June, Anthony was unable to make off-season practices and minicamp. Not wanting his new teammate to miss out, Peyton Manning drove 3 hours to Columbus, Ohio twice a week so he could spend an hour going over the playbook with Anthony and another hour and a half throwing to him. He sacrificed his own time because that's what the Colts needed to be successful.
3: Tony Dungy, best-selling author of The Soul of a Team, from Tyndale House. 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

Hey, it's Sandy, and this is the Joy FM. So I scan the news every day, probably multiple times a day. Maybe you do too. Can it get any worse? I don't want to know, really. A lot of bad news stories out there. And I know that we each deal with it in our own circles sometimes too. Negative stuff. Here's a word from Romans chapter 12 that is really speaking to me right now. It says, "Do not let evil conquer you, but conquer evil with good." Do not let evil conquer you, but conquer evil with good. You know, we can't change the world news, but we can influence our circles for the good. Don't let discouragement take you down. And I'm talking to myself too here, because with God, all things are possible. Lord, we come before you tonight with our hearts weary from all of the bad news around us. God, let new hope rise up in your people. Let joy replace despair. Help us to see opportunities to plant good seeds even tonight. In Jesus' name, amen.

0: I'm getting that song stuck in my head in a really good way. New music from Brandon Lake. It's called How Good God Is. He is a good, good father. Thank you so much for listening and coming along with us here at the Joy FM.
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2: 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I never understood what people really got out of it other than the wonderful music. But in this last 6 months, you guys have helped me more and more. You guys have helped me so much. And I just want to tell you that you guys are awesome. And I do plan this month to start supporting you guys. But I just want you to know what you mean to me. Thank you.
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I'm Sandy. Just so you know, the Joy FM Prayer Center is open right now. It's open all night. If you would like a friend here to pray for you, don't hesitate to call or text us for prayer. That number is 877-800-PRAY. This next song, wow, it really gives me strength, and I hope that it lifts you up too. Here's Torn Wells, Take It All Back. Fears

0: When You Forgive Someone, that's music from Need to Breathe here on the Joy FM. And it says in that song, so true, when you forgive someone, you set yourself free. That is wisdom right there. Hey, coming up, you're going to hear songs from For King and Country, John Reddick, and Phil Wickham here on the Joy FM.
1: The right song at the right time. An encouraging word, just when I needed it. A prayer that I heard that felt like it was just for me. Hey, I'm Dave from The Morning Cruise, and I can't tell you how many people have used those phrases to tell me the stories of how the Joy FM has helped them find joy. It's always a privilege to know that God has allowed me to be a part of these stories. Every morning when we walk into the studio, our goal is to entertain, encourage, and inspire people. But sometimes we're the ones that need the encouragement. Sometimes it's you that helps us find joy. In 2024, when my wife faced a hard surgery and weeks of difficult cancer treatments, your prayers were a constant reminder that we were not alone in the fight. When she spent five of the first 6 weeks of 2025 in the hospital, again, your notes helped us hold on to hope. And when she ultimately lost the battle, I felt your prayers as I walked in the valley of the shadow of death. For over a year, I stayed in that valley. I had peace. There were moments of happiness with friends and family. I had purpose in my work. But if I'm being totally honest, I was having a hard time finding joy. Then I heard God say to me, "Son, we don't stay in the valley. We're not building a house here. It's time to walk out of the valley and back into the sunshine." At about that time, a friend of mine named Jim looked at me as we were walking into a restaurant for dinner, and he said, "New joy, that's what I have written next to your name on my prayer list." And it stopped me in my tracks, because that's exactly what God was giving me. He was leading me out of the valley and helping me find new joy. And I believe that it was your prayers and the prayers of my friend Jim that God used to bring that new joy into my life. And now I find myself in a season of profound gratitude over God's faithfulness and loving kindness. 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

John Reddick, God Turn It Around. I'm Sandy, and this is the Joy FM. That song has been like a prayer in my life, and I hope that it was a good thing, a blessing to you as well. Thanks so much for listening to the Joy FM. Here's Phil Wickham.

0: Sandy here at the Joy FM. So here's the story. This flight attendant, she's just doing her job, walking up and down the aisle, scanning the passengers to make sure everybody's got their seatbelt on. Well, she sees this mom, young mom, who was so beyond tired with her little baby. And at one point during the flight, the exhausted new mom literally fell asleep in her seat with the baby on her lap. Well, suddenly the baby started to roll off her lap, almost fell. The flight attendant jumped into action and caught the baby. And if that's not superwoman enough, then she told the mom to go ahead and get some sleep while she watched the baby. She sat within view and held that baby on her lap for a good hour while the mom got some sleep. I love this.
1: Wow.
0: I remember those days of having a newborn at home, no sleep. And I had twins, so I didn't sleep for about a year.

Just that good. There's passion here on the Joy FM. Well, we can go to work and just kind of sail through it, or we can go to work and do our very best. Did you read the story about the flight attendant who came to a mom's rescue? Hey, I'm

0: I don't know about you, but it seems like as soon as summer was done and school was back in full swing, life went from zero to 100 in a blink. If you're feeling that way too, you might already be dreaming of your next vacay. So, if you could, how would you vacay your way? Something simple, maybe. A trip to Pigeon Forge, Tennessee? Hiking in Cage Cove and a day at Dollywood? Or, if that's not your speed, maybe you'd climb Denali Mountain in the frigid Alaskan air just to witness the beauty of the Aurora Borealis. Perhaps you'd prefer a vacay with your toes in the sand, soaking in the rays, relaxing on the beach with a good book while the kids go shell finding on the shore. Or something a little out of this world. By hitting the road with the fam, trekking to Iowa to visit the future birthplace of Captain James T. Kirk. 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

0: New music from Kane. It's called Living Water. Good morning, my friend. I'm Sandy. This is the Joy FM, and the dawn of a new day is coming soon. Join me today. I'm going to read through Psalm 91 today. There are so many amazing promises in Psalm 91. Here's verse 2. I will say of the Lord, He is my refuge and my fortress, my God in whom I trust.
1: Sometimes God speaks with a still, small voice. And other times, He uses a 2x4. Hey, I'm Candace from Middays on the Joy FM. And recently, God used the 2x4 in my life. You might remember, but back in May, I was in a serious e-bike accident. I broke my jaw in 3 places, my ear canal, my shoulder. I was a mess, to say the least. And in those first moments, right when it happened, I was terrified. In the ambulance on the way to the hospital, my mind was going a million different directions, trying to figure everything out. What if this affects the way I talk? What if the hearing loss on my left side is permanent? What if I am disfigured? What does this mean for my life? I felt completely overwhelmed, and I felt like I was going to lose it. But then, in that moment, in the back of the ambulance, the only thing I could think to pray was Jesus, please help me. And when I stopped trying to figure everything out, when I simply leaned on Him, I experienced a peace that surpassed understanding. Looking back now, I can clearly see God's fingerprints in my time of need. I couldn't see it in the moment, but I trusted that He was in control. And I felt His presence. In the ambulance, in the hospital, through the people who cared for me, through my physical therapy, through the thousands of people who prayed for me. You may be one of them. But here's what really stuck with me. That peace that I experienced didn't suddenly appear because of the accident. There was a foundation underneath it, a foundation built on decades of walking with and trusting in His word and His promises, a foundation built by God, setting brick by brick through all the moments of my life, the good times and the bad times. A foundation built by reading the Word, even on days when I didn't want to, filling the space around me with music that reminded me where my joy comes from, and being surrounded by a community of shared hearts. And you don't always realize what those faithful choices are building in you until you need them. 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
1: 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So true. There is nothing like God's love. Gives us peace, gives us purpose. We can face tomorrow because of Jesus.

0: Ben Fuller with Carrie Underwood, If It Was Up to Me. Thanks for listening to The Joy FM. I hope you have a wonderful day today. I'm Sandy. We've got great music to take you up to the top of the hour, Casting Crowns for King and Country on the way.
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3: When we release a loved one, when we release a child into trusting the Lord, you know, we're releasing them to the Lord. We're not releasing them to a cliff to fall over. We need to mentally have this picture. We are releasing them into the arms of God, and that's the safest place for any person to be. Now, will we always get the outcome that we want? Absolutely not. But regardless, we can't control the outcome anyways.
2: That's insight from Lisa Turkhurst, who's our guest today again on Focus on the Family with Jim Daly. And we're glad you've joined us. I'm John Fuller.
4: You know, John, it's great to have Lisa back. Every time it's just like wisdom, wisdom, wisdom. And she's lived, you know, a life of observation, I would say. You know, last time we talked about fear and control, and we're going to continue that discussion today. It was so good and has application for each and every person, because in this life, in our sinful nature, fear, which the Lord does not want us to live in, leads to unhealthy control issues. And I would say, you know, many of the marital problems that we see here at Focus on the Family, that we help at Hope Restored, our marriage intensive, much of it is rooted in this area of fear and control. And I'm so grateful she's written the book that we can talk about today. And I just want to get on with it.
2: Yeah. And that book is called Making Peace with What I Can't Control. Find relief from the exhaustion of overthinking, trying to fix others, and wanting to figure it all out.
4: Hey, hang on, John. The phones are ringing off the hook.
2: Don't miss out on your opportunity.
4: Come on.
2: Contact us today if you want to get a copy of the book. And by the way, download the broadcast app that we have so you don't have any fear about missing out on what Lisa shared last time.
4: We covered a lot of material last time, but we're going to roll into continuing to get to this issue of fear and control and all that. Let's go back and kind of talk about the common fears that often lead to control, because we didn't get to that list. And I'll read them again, and I want you to highlight a couple. But fear of rejection, abandonment, or not being loved. So these are the things a lot of times in our childhood that we experience that set up our attitudes and our emotional response.
3: And even our perceptions of present-day things we're going to face. We will pull from these previous feelings, and they may go all the way back to unhealed things in our childhood, or even experiences that we had throughout our adulthood. But boy, rejection's a big one.
4: And abandonment. I mean, that can, in a marriage, that can be some, the other spouse is working late and you catastrophize that into, what are they doing? They're not wanting to spend time with me. And they're actually working on a project that the boss said, could you get this done by the time you leave tonight? So some of that is like that, right? And because of those wounds as a child, you're making it as something it's not.
3: Yeah, I think one of the greatest fears that we have as humans is emotional suffering. And certainly the fear of loss ties right into that as well. I tell a story in the book about one of my dearest friends. Her name is Leah. She has worked side by side with me on every book project that I've done for, it seems like, eons, truly. But because we're so close and we're working together all the time, we process a lot of life. I tell a story about Leah losing her father to brain cancer. And he went from being this vibrant, healthy, strong man to finding out he had a brain tumor, and then the decline and deterioration. It was shocking. It definitely impacted her, and the grief was enormous. So Leah had one son by the time her father passed, and then she since had another daughter. And she came to me and she said, I think there's this area of controlling that has been really troublesome to my marriage. And that is that I always want to make every choice for my kids to make sure that they are healthy. And, you know, I watched my father deteriorate, and I don't want that in my children. And so it's caused some tension between her and her husband. So we were processing this. And I asked her a very important question. I said, Leah, are you trying to keep your kids healthy? Or are you trying to prevent cancer? Because trying to keep your kids healthy, that is a responsible thing to do. Trying to prevent cancer is impossible. You can do all that you can do to set your children's health up for success, but ultimately you cannot control whether or not they ever get, you know, a diagnosis of cancer. And I think that helped open her brain to that fine line between being responsible, feed your kids healthy food, do what you need to do to keep them healthy, but not be so controlling where you take it into hyperdrive trying to prevent cancer, because at the end of the day, that's not going to be possible.
4: Yeah, and that's a good example of how to deal in a healthy way with something that could be unhealthy. Mm-hmm. What was her first response, if you can recall? I mean, was she defensive or?
3: No, she wasn't, because I asked her a very important question at first. Are you open to a thought? And anytime we're going to share something that could step on somebody's toes, you just ask, you know, are you open to a thought? And she said, yes, I am. And so I asked her that profound question, you know, are you trying to keep your kids healthy? Are you trying to prevent cancer? And it really, really impacted on a very practical level the way that she's now interacting with her family. It was life-changing to her. It's not a perfect science, of course. Does she sometimes still step into, you know, trying to prevent cancer? Of course she does. But because she's aware of it, it has drastically improved the environment of her home. And I think that's the secret. It's not to do this right all the time, but it's to get it right while there is still time to provide a healthier environment for us and our loved ones.
4: Yeah, that is so good. In that regard, you were up in a Alpine, I think, one of those Alpine slide rides. We have plenty of them here in Colorado, actually. Come visit them. But it's what they do in the summertime, and you get into this metal, I don't know what you'd call it, car.
2: Yeah, kind of a roller coaster car.
4: Yeah, and you ride down the ski slopes, and you do it at a fast pace. But you learned something in that, kind of that little lesson of how to surrender.
3: That's right. And it was a painful lesson, truly. So my friend Joy really wanted to ride the mountain coaster. I was very timid. And I thought, I don't want to ride the mountain coaster. I've never wanted to ride a mountain coaster. I don't have that on my bingo card. And I'm looking at the mountain coaster and I'm like, I'm not even sure this thing is 100% safe. So I would prefer not. I can find other things to do to have a lot of fun. I don't need that. But she was like, come on, you can do it with me. You can do it with me. And then she finally said, we'll ride on it together. I said, okay. So we get up. And, you know, have you ever been in a situation where things are unfolding, but it takes your brain a minute to catch up before all of a sudden you realize it's kind of too late. My brain didn't catch up on time. That's what happened. They strapped Joy in her seat, ushered me to the front of the car. Basically, I am sitting on the front of the car. They put a seatbelt across me, and then the thing goes. And I realize I'm in a terrible position. I was trying to control, and instead, now I have put myself in the worst position possible. I am strapped to the front of this. The thing starts going. The operator looks at Joy and says, do not hit the brake unless there's an object in front of you. And Joy and I are both rule followers, and so she never hit the brake. And we went so fast because
4: velocity.
3: The weight of two of us on the car made us go even faster. And never hitting the brake, we screamed so loud. We had friends on the other side of the mountain, and they could hear us and identify that it was Joy and Lisa screaming. And at first, I was screaming like for my life, like, help me, help me. Like, I was so unwell. But about three quarters of the way into the ride, I thought, all that's doing is wearing my voice out. Like, nobody's coming to save us. No, there is, until we get through this, we cannot get off this. We cannot get around this. We cannot get above this. We've got to get through this. And I stopped screaming. And I just kind of surrendered to the process, and we did get through it. Yeah. You know, one of the most powerful prepositions in all of the Bible, as my friend Dr. Joel Munimali says, is the word through. We have to sometimes just go through. The children of Israel had to go through the wilderness. Jesus had to go through the cross. Sometimes we are going to be in situations where there is absolutely nothing we can do. We are strapped to the front of a situation that is going to barrel through what is going to barrel through, and we have to get through it. But in the process of getting through it, if we white knuckle it, resist it, scream at the top of our lungs, we can certainly make that the way we get through it. Or we can realize, ultimately, I don't have control. Ultimately, I've got to surrender this. And what I would say is surrender it to the Lord. And the roller coaster eventually came to a stop. Unstrapped myself, got off, and I declared, I'll never do that again. So, you know, but in the middle of it, there was nothing I could do to control. And I thought, this is what it feels like. This is what it feels like to have absolutely no control. And guess what? I survived.
4: And we pay money to do that. That's
3: I did
4: crazy.
3: Pay money. That's a very important thing. I think Joy actually paid money for it, too.
4: You know, what's interesting with that. Think of life circumstances, whatever they might be, and the operator whispering that, the Lord whispering to us, don't use the brake. Wow.
3: Mm.
4: Whatever you do, don't use the brake. Mm-hmm. I've got you. Mm-hmm. That's a challenge.
3: It's such a challenge. It really is. And let me tell you, if I could have reached that brake, I would have hit it myself.
4: Yeah.
3: But I couldn't reach the brake. I couldn't even have a conversation with Joy. It was too loud, too fast. I mean, there was literally nothing I could do. Yeah.
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4: Lisa, I'm thinking of a book that Focus published with Dr. Ken Wilgus. The title is hilarious. It's Feeding the Mouth That Bites You, How to Emancipate Teenagers into Adulthood. And it kind of fits with this. But he explained to me, and I'm going to paraphrase, so Ken, if I'm doing this inappropriately, let me know. But he said a lot of his therapy time as a counselor is spent helping parents more so understand the moment they're in, because they tend to linger in that control, like you said, the healthy control of raising a young child, but they still have those attributes in the teen years. And he said, that's the biggest mistake a parent is making. You know, you let your later teen decide if they're going to go to church. Really? Ken, are you serious? Because you know the answer is most likely going to be maybe not. But he's saying let them fail at home rather than go off to college or whatever they're going to do and totally get untethered to good habits, good biblical characteristics, etc. Mm-hmm. But you got to be strong enough, courageous enough to let them fail. Mm-hmm. And it's better that they fail in your home. That's kind of the genesis. But he said most of the therapy is undoing a parent's thought and helping a child be able to express themselves, which is kind of what you're saying.
3: Yeah, and let me fully acknowledge that I know how hard this is. And it sounds good when we're recording a broadcast.
4: Right.
3: Practical everyday living. Sometimes we're going to do this right and sometimes we're going to get it wrong. The secret is to recognize when we've gotten it wrong, when we've stepped over and tried to not only manage ourselves, but manage their life as well, is to catch it quickly.
4: Yeah.
3: And to go and acknowledge, like, hey, I have stepped over into control mode. And, you know, I love you. I want the best for you. It's not an excuse, but that is the truth. And guess what? Now I'm ready to say the script to you.
4: Yeah.
3: Okay.
4: So good.
3: Your choice. Okay.
4: Yeah.
3: You see, I think we cross the line again from being responsible to being controlling the minute that I don't stop at just sharing my wisdom, but I expect someone else's choices to line up with my desires.
4: That's it. That's the difference. And that's exactly what he's getting at. And that's where you end up in trouble. So let's make sure we understand what's mine and what's yours, whoever that other person is, your spouse, your child, your friend. How do you know what's genuinely yours to own and what is theirs to own?
3: Mm-hmm. So if I can't own it, I can't control it. So here's the thing. Like, I tell a story in the book about a loved one that had been struggling with addictions. And certainly in the world of addictions, control is a really big factor at play. So my loved one had been struggling with addictions, and I had gotten so in tune with their struggle that one night I woke up and it was like 2 o'clock in the morning, and I sat straight up in bed gasping, and I'm like, they're in trouble. They're doing something they're not supposed to be doing. Now, we didn't live in the same household, but it was someone I cared a lot about. And so we had Find My on our phone. And so I checked their location, and sure enough, 2 a.m., they're driving around. And I thought, there's no reason to be driving around at 2 a.m. And I literally got in my car. I want you to hear where I'm crossing the line now. Mm-hmm. I got in my car and I drove to find them. They went through an all-night drive-through. I went to that drive-thru, I was able to catch up to them, and I pulled my car beside theirs, told them to pull over. They refused. Mm-hmm. I parked my car. I went and I put my body, I stood my body in front of their vehicle and said, you cannot drive until you pull over and take a breathalyzer test. And it had become such an overwhelming situation that I carried a breathalyzer test in my glove compartment. And so I eventually got them to pull over. And eventually they took the breathalyzer test. And eventually I talked them into letting me drive them home. But I will tell you, after I dropped them off, I drove home. I walked up my sidewalk at 3 a.m. And I thought, what am I doing? This is not sustainable. This is not sustainable. And in the end, this isn't helping. Is that an extremely painful realization? Yes. But what I was doing was I was not only doing my part, I was doing their part. And I felt like it was my duty to prevent bad things from happening. And so I became a rescuer to the nth degree. And in the end, did all of my rescuing efforts ever cause them to turn around? No. I rescued and rescued and rescued and rescued, but it's kind of like pulling a loved one off a train track. If they're continuing to crawl back up on that train track and the train is barreling closer and closer and closer, every single time when you climb back on the train track and you pull them off and you pull them off and you pull them off, eventually you're going to crawl up on the train track chasing them once again, and the train's going to run over you both.
4: Yeah. I mean, and it's, you know, I know a story where someone did engage their adult child, young adult, 20-something, and they did that exact thing. And it actually, the outcome was a more positive outcome, that was an action that arrested the child's behavior and they got help. And so it is, you know, you never know. But I, just like you're looking at those things, but you've got to know your motivation, and only you can know your motivation.
3: That's
4: like, how
3: right.
4: far can I do this? How long can I do this? And, you know, that is such a personal thing, but the warning is what we're wanting parents to
3: Absolutely.
4: Hear or friends to hear.
3: And look, you can be a support. You can be the parent. You can be their greatest prayer warrior. You can put resources in front of them so that they can try to get the help they need. But at the end of the day, they have to make that
4: yeah,
3: choice.
4: That is so true, especially for addictions.
3: Yeah.
4: Lisa, let me ask you, you have a great story about giving a very precious treasure to a stranger on an airplane, somebody named Ron. Mm-hmm. Describe what happened, and then what happened over the years.
3: So I got on an airplane one day, and this was 25 years ago, and I was very tired, so I prayed a selfish prayer. Lord, let me be the only one on my row, because I'm so tired. I've been speaking
4: like that prayer.
3: At a retreat all weekend, and I was all talked out. So I sat down, and at first, I was the only one on my row, and I was like, oh, thank you, Lord. And then right before the plane doors closed, they let one last person on the airplane. It was a man named Ron. I came to know his name because he came to sit right beside me, and I was like, oh.
4: And he wanted to talk.
3: Well, I wasn't sure at first, so I decided I'm going to pull out my Bible. So either that will make him not talk to me, or if we do talk, I'm going to steer the conversation to something that I want to talk about, and that's the Lord. So he sat down, and at first he didn't say anything. And then he leaned over as we got into the flight, and he goes, so you're just going to like sit there and read the Bible? And I looked at him and I said, yes, I think the Bible's very interesting. What do you know about the Bible? And he's kind of fumbled with his answer a bit, letting me know he knew some facts about God, but he didn't have a personal relationship with the Lord. And then he started asking me questions about the Bible. And so first they were kind of easy. I was able to answer them. And then I started lifting up emergency prayers to the Lord, like, help me find these answers, Lord, you know, and I'm going all over the Bible and reading him different scriptures. And in the middle of all of that, the Lord said to me, just really pressed on my heart, Lisa, give this man your Bible. And so while I'm still witnessing to this man, I start having an argument with God. I'm like, God, this is my Bible. This is my tear-stained, highlighted, written in. My kids have drawn pictures in this. This is my Bible. But that is a good suggestion. I'll go home. I'll buy him a Bible. I'll highlight some verses, package it up, get his address, send it to him. Go, God. And I continued to talk to Ron. But the Lord was just crystal clear, putting it on my heart, give this man your Bible. So eventually I closed my Bible. I put the Bible on Ron's lap and I said, I think you're supposed to have my Bible. And he looked at me very shocked and he said, why would you give what is obviously a treasured possession to a complete stranger? Why would you do that? I said, well, I have to be honest. I don't really want you to have my Bible.
4: That was good.
3: But something that I've learned is in the midst of all of eternity, sometimes God pauses in the midst of all of this to touch the heart of one person. And Ron, I believe God's paused for you today. And so he took the Bible. He told me he would read it. And then the plane landed. We exchanged business cards. He took the Bible and got off the plane. And I remember thinking, oh, Lord, can I chase him down to make sure he doesn't throw it away in the nearest airport trash can? And Lord was crystal clear. Like, no, anything you release into my hands, and this is what I felt like the Lord was saying, anything you release to me will never truly be gone.
4: Wow.
3: And I remember just kind of feeling that in my heart, hearing it from the Lord. And then a couple weeks later, I get a call from Ron. I was at my office. He called and he said, you are never going to believe what's happened to me. I went home and I took a week off from work to read that Bible. I acted like, yeah, of course, that's what we all do. But inside, I'm like, what?
4: Whoa.
3: And I never heard from Ron again. Mm-hmm. And then fast forward 24 years later, I was on tour in San Antonio, a little city outside of San Antonio, and three women came and found one of my assistants and said, is there any way we could meet Lisa? Because we want to tell her the rest of the story if she remembers the Bible that she gave away on that plane. Of course I remembered. And so we brought them backstage, and it was Ron's sister, a good family friend, and Ron's daughter.
4: Yeah.
3: And they shared with me the rest of the story, that Ron wound up giving his heart to the Lord. Mm-hmm. And he wound up leading his entire family to Christ. And then the daughter pulled out the Bible and she'd brought it with her, the Bible that I thought I'd never see again. And she pulled it out and she said, you know, a few years ago, my dad passed away very suddenly. And the greatest treasure he left me was your Bible that you'd given him. And she opened it up. And I could see my handwriting all throughout the Bible. I could see Ron's handwriting from all those years all throughout the Bible. And then when Ron passed away, I could then see his daughter's handwriting all through the Bible. And you know, that Bible story, it revisited my life at a time where I was really struggling. God, are you here? God, do you hear my prayers? Are you in control? And you know, God didn't have to do that. He didn't have to bring that Bible back 24 years later. Now, of course, I told the daughter she has to keep the Bible, but just the fact that I held it again and I heard the rest of the story, only God could do that.
4: Yeah.
3: And it reminded me so powerfully, God really is in control. God really does care about us. God really is working behind the scenes in ways that we will never, ever know all the details of. And most importantly, it truly, truly is a fact that whatever we release into the hands of God is never truly gone. It is safe to surrender that which is outside of our control to the Lord and let the Lord do what only He can do. We need to do our part. And then we have to leave the rest to God. We need to stop carrying weight that was never ours, that was never meant for us to carry.
4: Yeah. Wow.
3: Because it's really hard to enjoy your life when you're trying to control everything and everyone in your life.
4: Won't be joyful.
3: It will not be joyful. And so the choice is, it's not that we're going to get it right all the time, but the choice is to get it right now, while there is still time, to, instead of dreading your life, start enjoying your life.
4: Yeah.
3: And start surrendering to God that which is outside of your control.
4: Lisa, so good. So good. Thank you for being with us. This was powerful. And I hope for the listeners that this is striking a chord for you. If you're living there and you're trying to do the right thing for everybody, it may be time to assess that and look at obedience rather than living in fear and control. Lisa, again, thanks for being with us.
3: You're so welcome.
4: And if that's where you're at, get in touch with us. We have so much help for you here at Focus on the Family. Our team of caring Christian counselors is here to listen, pray with you, and help you find a path forward with hope and peace. And we have a wealth of trusted resources to come alongside you, offering biblical wisdom and practical help for your marriage, your parenting, and whatever challenges your family may be facing. Just reach out to us. One of those great resources is Lisa's terrific book, Making Peace with What I Can't Control, Find Relief from the Exhaustion of Overthinking, Trying to Fix Others, and Wanting to Figure It All Out. I mean, that title really sums it up. If fear, worry, overthinking, or trying to manage the choices of others has left you exhausted, this resource will help you. It'll help you recognize what's yours to carry and find the courage to release the rest to God. And when you make a pledge today, a gift of any amount, we'll send you a copy of Lisa's book, Making Peace with What I Can't Control, as our way of saying thank you for being part of the ministry and helping others too. And let me share how your gifts reach others. We heard from Jennifer, who said this: I'm a fairly new listener, and I'm so thankful God led me to Focus on the Family during my morning commute. For the past 3 months, your guests and topics have encouraged me so much that I arrive at work feeling like a new person each day. 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

0: Hey, this is JR. A friend recently highlighted the story of Elijah in 1 and 2 Kings for me. They were very evil times. But there were miracles that were happening through Elijah. I mean, reading it felt like watching a Marvel movie. Elijah prayed, fire fell from heaven, consumed the sacrifice. God sent ravens to feed Elijah. He miraculously kept a poor widow's jar of flour and jug of oil from running out, all during a famine. Elijah raises a widow's son from the dead. I mean, God did things through Elijah that were simply marvelous. But then something happened. The king's wife basically put a hit out on Elijah, and Elijah takes off running in fear. What struck me is that I didn't have to turn another page in the Bible from the miracles to Elijah running. It was all on the same page, a couple chapters away. He essentially ran 100 miles, which is the length of the kingdom, and ended up in the wilderness. God finds him in a cave. God meets Elijah cowering in that cave, and he says, "Get up, let's go. We've got work to do." I say it's relatable because I can spend my morning getting strengthened reading about who God is and who I am, but by the time I'm halfway to work, a bit of fear, a bit of anxiety, something can come up to completely derail me. What we need is to be reminded throughout the day who God is and who we are. And for 40 years, the Joy FM has been a place you can run to get that reminder. 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
1: A lot of people who want to be able to say, well, you know, I have this gift and that gift. You know what? You ought to get on your knees and thank God, first of all, that He saved you. You have nothing to boast of. And secondly, whatever gift God gives you wasn't given to you for you in the first place. It's given to you for the whole body, to serve the living God.
2: God gives each believer in Christ at least one spiritual gift that drives the way they think and operate. And since He intends that we use those gifts to serve one another, it's important that you find your place in the church. Welcome to In Touch, the teaching ministry of Dr. Charles Stanley. The remainder of our series on living in the power of the Holy Spirit helps us understand and grow together in our God-given gifts.
1: Do you realize that the Holy Spirit has gifted you with a spiritual gift that is perfectly suited for God's plan for your life, His work for your life, and the way He wants you to live? And the tragedy is that many, many believers will go through their entire life, many of them trying to serve God, and wondering why things don't turn out the way they think they ought to, or why they don't seem to be very comfortable serving God in this position or that or the other. Well, God's got a better plan than just guessing. He has a plan that's perfectly suited for your life. He has a gift for you that'll make it possible for you to relate to other people better, understand how other people act and why they act the way they act. In fact, it'll make a lot of difference in your life, whether it's in your vocation or in your church life, when you discover that primary motivational gift that God has given you, and then you begin to function out of that gift. So that's what we're talking about beginning in this particular message. This is the third part in our series, Living in the Power of the Holy Spirit. And the first message had to do with who He is. Who is the Holy Spirit? He is the promise of the Father. He is the part of the Trinity, the person of the Trinity. He's the seal that God has given to every single believer. Our guide, our teacher. That is many, many activities that the Holy Spirit works in our life. But each one specifically relating to us according to our needs. And when it comes to why He came, the second message, why did He come? It was absolutely essential because He's so involved in our salvation, in our sanctification, and in our service to Him. And the primary purpose of the gifts is that you and I would be able to serve God to the maximum of our potential in such a way that, listen, the fruit will be abundant. Secondly, we will be blessed. And thirdly, other people are going to be blessed, and the kingdom of God will be stronger, and the work of God will go on successfully. Well, turn, if you will, to 1 Corinthians chapter 12, beginning in verse 1. And we're talking about the gifts of the Spirit. Now, concerning spiritual gifts, brethren, I do not want you to be unaware. You know that when you were pagans, you were led astray to the mute idols. However, you were led. Therefore, I make known to you that no one speaking by the Spirit of God says Jesus is accursed, and no one can say Jesus is Lord except by the Holy Spirit. Now, there are varieties of gifts, but the same Spirit. There are varieties of ministries and the same Lord. There are varieties of effects, but the same God. There's the whole Trinity right there, who works all things in all persons. But to each one is given the manifestation of the Spirit for the common good. And one thing I want us to recognize right up front, that is, when God gives spiritual gifts, which He does, He always gives it for the common good, not for some individual's sake, or to make us feel good, or to get prideful and puffy about what we have or don't have. It's always for the common good of the whole body of Christ. Now, one of the first things we need to do is to clarify terms, because sometimes people get them a little confused. So let's look, first of all, at the idea of the gift of the Spirit, G-I-F-T, and that is, we're talking about the person of the Holy Spirit who is given to every single believer upon our salvation. This is what Peter was preaching in Acts chapter 2, verse 38. When you were saved, the Holy Spirit came into your life to indwell and to seal you as a child of God. That's God's gift. Secondly, the gifts of the Spirit, G-I-F-T-S, are those capabilities, those abilities that God gives to each individual that fit His purpose and plan for our life. The third word is the fruit. That is the fruit of the Spirit, which you know in Galatians chapter 5, speaks of the character that the Holy Spirit intends to build in and through our life as a result of our being submissive to Him and walking in His will and in His way. And that is the fruit of the Spirit, which we know well, of love, joy, peace, goodness, gentleness, self-control. So we're talking about primarily the gifts of the Spirit. That is, those abilities and those capacities that God gives us when we trust Him as our personal Savior, and then we begin to walk out and live out the life. Now, let's distinguish between something else, between human talent and a spiritual gift. Human talents are those capacities, those abilities that God gives to each and every person at their birth. That is, you come into this world and you have a certain personality. Well, God gives you, that is, those talents, those skills, shall we say, that are given to you at that moment because He gives them to you in the purpose of what He wants to do in your life. But these are natural talents, and sometimes a person can be very, very multi-talented. They just seem to be able to do many things very well. Some of the rest of us think, well, if I can just do half what they can do, or maybe they can do well in three or four areas or whatever it might be. They're from God, and He certainly wants them and desires that we use them for His glory, but it's not a spiritual gift, it's a natural talent. So many people who are not Christians are very, listen, they are very gifted in some areas. Many things that you and I use every day were probably invented by people who are not even Christian. But all of us who are believers, we profit from that, and we're grateful for it. But a spiritual gift is a specific ability and skill that God gives you in order, listen, in order to enable you to serve Him wisely and to the best of your God-given ability. It is that special gift He gives you. It becomes the motivation for all of your service for the Lord. So there is a difference. Now, a spiritual gift, for example, will naturally utilize the talent. For example, let's say you have a talent to do one thing, you have a spiritual gift. Listen, when you're a believer, you're to use your spiritual gift, understand what that is, and then your talent, you're to exercise your spiritual gift through that talent, exercise your talent through that spiritual gift so that the two work beautifully together. That is, you don't have one and say, well, what about this? God intends for you to work them just like that. So, let's think about these cautions. Remember, you will have a spiritual gift, and it's interesting how Peter says this because he mentions it in a little different way. He says, for example, the fourth chapter of 1 Peter in verse 10, and watch this, as each one has received a special gift, employ it in serving one another as good stewards of the manifold grace of God. That is, whatever your gift is, he says, employ it in, listen, in serving one another. We're talking about serving God. No matter what your vocation is, or where you go to church, or what your church is, you have a spiritual gift. It's your obligation before God to utilize. Listen, this is a grace gift. This is something that God chose to give you out of his love for you. And therefore, he wants you to exercise that for the benefit of all concerned. And when I think about how that works in some people's lives and how it doesn't work in some other people's lives, it's simply because somewhere along the way, they have missed the whole point. And that is, they want something for themselves. Likewise, put it this way, that is, you can't require, another caution, you can't tell somebody else, now you need this gift. You ought to have it. If you were spiritual, you'd have it. Or if somebody says, for example, if you had enough faith, you'd be healed. So you can't put a manifestation or a gift, for example, on somebody else and say, well, you ought to have thus and so. That's not your business or my business. It's God's business and his business alone to do what? To decide which gift we have. Some people have more faith than other people have. Some people can just believe God. I mean, it's, but you see, that is a manifestation of something God is doing in their life, something he wants them to do. And so it is with all the gifts. If somebody says, well, some gifts just ended back on into the first century, that's not in the Bible. That's what some people think, but it's not in the scripture. Is God still in the miracle working business? Yes, he is. What we want to be sure is that we understand what the cautions are. Then we are not to seek a particular manifestation of a gift, for example, because we think that we can serve better that way. And I'm repeating something I said. It's the Holy Spirit's job to choose which ones we have. It's my job to figure out what it is for me, and then however the ministry or whatever function I have, I'm to operate on that basis. Likewise, having a spiritual gift or any particular spiritual gift doesn't make you spiritually minded. It doesn't make you a spiritual-minded person. Because you have a particular gift. Listen, you get out of fellowship with God, you can be ornery as the devil doing whatever you're doing because you're out of fellowship with God. And so it doesn't mean that you're spiritual because you have a particular gift. And sometimes people sort of feel that way. Now, with those cautions, let me get to one thing here. I want you to go back to Romans chapter 12 for a moment. And I want you to look at these verses, and I want to give you an illustration that will help. When he says, for example, in the 12th chapter, now listen carefully, different people interpret these lists of gifts in different ways. And this is certainly not original with me to say that I came up with this, because I didn't. But I've studied it long enough over a number of many, many years, for example, watching how this works. I've watched in the staff. I've watched it among my friends. I've watched it in different aspects of the church. And I've seen it for years and years and years. That's why I believe this is true. Because if you'll notice in this 12th chapter of Romans, he speaks of these different gifts. And I call them, and other people call them, motivational gifts. That is, and if, when you watch this, you're going to understand what I'm saying. There is one of these that's the ultimate driving motivation in your life of what you do. And once you are able to identify it, you know what you're going to do? You say, yeah, that is the way I respond. That's true. Well, it's been true all along. Romans chapter 12, and listen to what he says beginning in verse 4 of this 12th chapter of Romans. He says, for just as we have many members in one body, and all the members do not have the same function. Now, here's what he's getting to show us, and he gives this in detail later. For example, God gave you eyes for what reason? To see, ears to hear, hands to handle, feet to take you where he wants to take you. And that is, so each member of your physical body has its own purpose. For example, you do not see through your ears. You may have fantastic hearing. You do not smell through your eyes. In other words, every single aspect of the body has its own particular reason for being there. So it is in the body of Christ. That is, the church needs all seven of these gifts. These are motivational gifts, and I'll explain that in a moment. So look, if you will, in verse 5. So we who are many are one body in Christ, and individually members one of another. We all relate to each other. Since we have gifts that differ. Now, what makes them differ? According to the grace given to us, that is, God in His grace has chosen to give you these gifts. Then he says, for example, since we have gifts that differ according to the grace given to us, each of us is to exercise them accordingly. For example, if prophecy, which does not mean foretelling the future here, but proclaiming the truth, according to the proportion of his faith. If service, in his serving, or he who teaches in his teaching, he who exhorts in his exhortation, he who gives with liberality, and he who leads with diligence, he who shows mercy with cheerfulness.

people there. And it's a surprise birthday party. And so in this surprise birthday party, you want to do something very special for this person. So you've done your best to bake them this awesome cake. I mean, it's big. It's got all the candles on it. And you've sort of finished dinner now. And now comes the time of surprise. So you start singing, happy birthday to you. And then here comes the cake. You're all excited and what's going to happen. And all of a sudden, bringing it out on this beautiful cake plate, stumbles and falls right before they get to the table and smashes the plate. Cake everywhere, candles burning over here, just a big mess. Now, I want to take these seven people who are left around that table and show you how each gift will respond. And you're going to see yourself. Now, you watch this. You're going to see yourself. So get ready. Remember what we said now, that you're going to respond according to your underlying motivational gift. Prophecy is going to say, you should be a little bit clumsy there, aren't you? In other words, they want to correct something. Then the gift of mercy, for example, oh my goodness, I'm so sorry. It just hurts me that happened. They're motivated to eliminate embarrassment. The person who's merciful wants to help in any way they can. Then there, for example, is the gift of administration. Here's what the gift of administration would do. Okay, all right, so you go get the broom, you get the mop, you pick up the pieces, watch the glass, move the chairs back, let's clean this mess up right now. They're going to be in charge. Administration's going to be in charge. Ruling, administration, whichever word you want to call it. Then, for example, this is a gift of service. Gift of service, that's okay. Listen, you just let me do it. I'll take care of this. Don't worry about it. I'm going to get it all up. Because they want to meet a need. There's a need there. And so the gift of service is going to operate in that fashion. Then there's a gift of giving. The gift of giving says, oh, you know what? I'll buy you another cake plate. Don't worry about that. Just let it go. Don't let that bother at all. We can take care of that. Because they want to meet a particular financial need. And then, for example, there's a gift of teaching. And here's what teaching would say. The reason you dropped the plate that's exactly right. The reason you dropped the plate. And then exhortation would say, well, next time, maybe you shouldn't bring it in here holding it by the stem, but you should bring it holding like this so you'd have a good grip on it. Now, what did each person do? They responded out of their motivation. The gift of mercy would never have said, you're a little clumsy. Never say that. The gift of service wouldn't just sit there and watch somebody do something. They're going to be up at it. The gift of administration would die if he had to just sit there and say nothing. Because that's our motivation. So, what happens? Can you imagine what would have happened if everybody around that table had the gift of administration? They'd be fighting each other. Or if everybody had the gift of mercy and nobody clean up, they'd just be saying, oh, I'm so sorry. Or if everybody had the gift of giving, they'd be saying, who could give the most and who could give it first to buy it? And so what happens? We all respond according to our gift. And the better you understand that, here's what's going to happen. Several things. Because there's some results. Number one, when you understand your spiritual gift, you're going to be confident about what you do in serving God. You're serving out of your gift, you're going to be confident. Second thing is, listen, you're going to be more committed because now that you feel confident you're doing what God wants you to do, here's what's going to happen. You're going to be more committed to doing it. You're going to have a joy in your heart about serving God you have not had before. You're going to begin to understand other people and there are ways that you had not understood before. You're going to understand why people act the way they act. And think about this. People getting married have two different gifts. One of them has the gift of administration. The other has the gift of mercy. Well, he's always telling me what to do. And no matter what, he's just telling me what to do. Or if you have two mercies, they don't ever get anything done. Not necessarily. What I want you to see is this. We all respond accordingly. And every believer has a gift. And when we get it right,
and the body of believers.

0: get it right. That's what makes a church function absolutely in the most awesome fashion. When you're doing what God wants you to do, and you're exercising your spiritual gift, not just working out of some talent you have, you know what happens? Everything around you changes, and your service for God is the most effective. And it's my goal to help you understand what your gift is. Don't dare miss the next message. But as we talk about how you respond to others, how you act when you're in the spirit, how you act when you're in the flesh, why other people misunderstand you, it'll be helpful in every area of your life. And that's my prayer, to build you up, help you to understand according to God's word, not what you see, but according to God's word, how can you be the best servant of God you possibly can? And Father, how grateful we are that you help us through these times, and how I do pray that the Spirit of the living God, who's granted every believer a gift, that people will understand this, grasp it, utilize it, put it to work, and watch it operate in every aspect of their life is my prayer. In Jesus' name, amen.
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1: 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If you're a Christian, you have something in common with all other believers. Here's a moment with Charles Stanley.
0: When Jesus was here, he was in a physical body, sinless Son of God, living in a physical body, no sin. When he left and ascended to the Father, he says, now we are the body of Christ, which means that God's physical body is what? The church. The Holy Spirit living on the inside of us is working through us, speaking through us, loving through us, serving through us. That is, we are the body of Christ. Has nothing to do with denominations. Denominations were not created by God. Denominations are the result of man's differences in opinion and differences in ideas and interpretation of the Scripture. I'm not saying there's anything wrong with it. I'm just saying when he speaks of the body, he's not talking about either Baptists or Episcopalians or Roman Catholics or Lutherans or Pentecostals. He's talking about every single person who's been saved by the grace of God makes up the body of Christ. And we're all individual, God has a perfect will for every single one of us, a plan, a purpose. Whoever we are, wherever we came from, whatever our skills, our talents, our gifts, God wants us to use them to bring Him honor and glory and to profit the body of Christ.
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7: Good morning and welcome to Wednesday. My name is Dave. We've got a good show planned for you. In just a few minutes, we'll kick it off with a little prayer and devotional. Of course, it's Wednesday, and that means the midweek praise break will come your way at some point today. And we got some other conversations and some great music to play. We just want to invite you to pull up a chair to the table and hang out for as long as you'd like. The Morning Cruise is next on the Joy FM.

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The Morning Cruise, Dave, Bill, and Carmen here at the Joy FM. We're going to start today in Psalm 31. I was just spending some time in this psalm today. This is it's a kind of typical psalm of David in many ways. David's life was an interesting one. He's just a shepherd boy guarding the sheep who finds himself suddenly in the presence of a giant who is taunting the entire army, the host of Israel. He listens to the voice of God. He takes a slingshot and defeats the enemy that no one else would even face. He's anointed the next king of Israel, but then is pursued by the current king of Israel, who had opened his home to him. He's pursued for years by a man who wants to kill him. He's almost cornered and killed several times and just escapes. And we see in the Psalms all of the times that, whether it was King Saul or whether it was other enemies, David is pursued. He feels despair. He cries out that his enemies are winning the battles, and he wonders how long will the wicked prosper. And then there's a turn at some point when he begins to realize, wait a minute, I serve a God who is on my side. The wicked will not always prevail. My God is with me. And time again, he celebrates the fact that his God is with him, that he delivers him. And that's what you find in Psalm 31. You find 20 verses of David lamenting his situation. And then the turn comes in verse 21 when he says this, "Praise be to the Lord, for he showed me the wonders of his love when I was in a city under siege. In my alarm, I said, 'I am cut off from your sight.' Yet you heard my cry for mercy when I called to you for help. Love the Lord, all his faithful people. The Lord preserves those who are true to him, but the proud he pays back in full. Be strong and take heart, all you who hope in the Lord." I want you to hear verse 21, and I want you to hear verse 24. "Praise be to the Lord, for he showed me the wonders of his love when I was in a city under siege. Be strong and take heart, all you who hope in the Lord." Those two things we need to remember in the midst of our circumstances, whatever those circumstances are. If you find yourself in hopeless circumstances, if you feel like you are a city under siege, you need to remember that God is faithful and that he shows you the wonders of his love. And that the scriptures tell us that his loving kindness endures forever. The scriptures tell us time and time again of his faithfulness, that he fights our battles for us, that he is the one who is a shelter we can run to, that he gathers us under his wings. We are promised that time and time again, but we forget when we're in the midst of that affliction, when we are the city under siege, we forget sometimes that the God who created the universe is on our side. So be strong and take heart, all you who hope in the Lord. If you have placed your hope in him, if you have placed your life in his hands, you can trust that he will be the one who cares for it, that he will be the one that takes care of you, that he will deliver you from the hand of your enemies, that he will gather you to himself. When Jesus stood on the hillside, delivering the greatest sermon we have on record, one of the things that he reminded the people that were there, and thus reminds us today, is that we don't need to worry about all the stuff. That if God can take care of the flowers of the field, if he makes sure that the birds of the air are fed, then he's got us as well. There are those in our society today that want to take all of creation and put it on an equal footing. God does not do that. God places mankind above everything else. He's given us dominion over all of the rest. And though we care for all of the other critters on this world, the words of Jesus are, if he takes care of the flowers of the field and the birds of the air, how much more will he take care of you? Because you have value. You have value above all others.
Value is a thing that is determined by the person who is willing to pay for it. We put prices on things according to what we think they're worth. But the person who makes the purchase determines the real worth of the thing. And for you and I, the purchase price was the life of Jesus. That's what he felt like we were worth. Not that we deserved it, not that we could have named our own price, but that in order to save us from ourselves, he valued us enough to sacrifice his own life. That is the worth of humanity. But more specifically, it's the worth of you. For God so loved the world that he gave his only begotten Son. That's true, but it becomes personal when it comes down to he paid the price for our salvation, and he offers it as a free gift to all who would receive it. In receiving it, we become the one who he paid the price for. I hope that you have received that gift today. I hope that you understand the God of the universe loves you. I hope that you can say, he has shown me the wonders of his love. And I hope that you are one who takes comfort in the fact that you have placed your hope in him. Be strong and take heart today, all you who hope in the Lord. He is on your side. Father, we are thankful today for all that you have done for us, for all that you are doing in our lives, for the work that you are doing and the work that you have set for us to do, for allowing us to be a part of this glorious gospel, to spread the light into a dark place, to bring people out of darkness into your glorious light. Lord, let us feel your presence and your peace today. Let us know your healing. Let us know your grace and mercy. Let us feel the loving kindness and the faithfulness that are from everlasting to everlasting. We pray in Jesus' name, amen.

Stephen Curtis Chapman with Do It Again here on the Morning Cruise at the Joy FM. We got music on the way from Matt Maher, his latest. Also the latest from For King and Country. Got some Toby Mac right around the corner. Right now it's J. King with Hard Place. The Morning Cruise on the Joy FM.

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1: This Info to Go update is courtesy of Dean Brunetti Law in the greater Tampa Bay area. Their number is 813-Brunetti, serving God and you.
2: Good morning. Stories making news. Two UN human rights experts are demanding Iran explain the seizure of Tehran's oldest Protestant church and eviction of about 20 Christian families. The officials call it part of a decades-long crackdown on Christians. They say Iran once had around 50 Protestant churches offering Persian services, but effectively none remain today. A new study finds children from cat-owning families were more likely to show anxiety, withdrawal, or emotional struggles by age 7 or 8. Researchers tracked nearly 1,900 families, but stressed the findings do not prove cats cause anxiety. And Florida Chief Financial Officer Blaise Ngolia has launched a website to help residents claim abandoned property. Ngolia says more than 1 in 5 Floridians have unclaimed funds. Residents can search for their money at claimyourcashfl.gov. I'm Rob Langer, and that's your Info to Go on the Joy FM.
3: We'll see 89 for the high today with partly cloudy skies and about a 20% rain chance. Down to 74 tonight. Then tomorrow, partly cloudy with that 20% chance of rain and a high up to 90.
4: Hey friends, it's Carmen. 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
2: All right, so you're on your way to school or you're taking your kids to school. Here's the question. Are you slash are they learning what they need to be learning, as in basic life skills? And I'm going to list some of these in just a minute, see what you think. Here's just a couple stories. There's a 19-year-old college student, smart and thoughtful and quick. But if she happened to look at the round clock in the living room, the big and little hands meant nothing to her. Could not read a clock at 19 in college. Here's another one. 20-something was handed a map, physical map, couldn't make heads or tails of the map. Here's another one. Company's newest intern admitted, I can't cook even the simplest meals. I have to eat out every single meal. And these are considered some basic life skills. And folks are watching this. Educators are watching this. Teachers are watching this. And so are the folks at One Stop College Counseling. Lori Kopp Weingarten listed some skills. And it's kind of up to us to see if we agree that these are basic life skills or not. So I'll just mention these and what we may drill down on a couple of them. But let me just list them, Dave and Carmen, see which ones you think are very, very, very important and not so important.
3: Okay.
2: I think all of us have a different opinion on this. People skills and communication, that's number one. Reading maps and analog clocks, that's number two. Cursive, that's number three. Writing a letter is number four. Spelling is number five. Writing a check is number six. And ability to focus is number seven. Any of those stand out to you guys as particularly important or maybe not so important these days?
1: Writing a check, I don't think is all that important. Mm-mm. It's so rare. Mm-hmm. Now, I mean, occasionally you may have to write a check, but everybody uses credit card and debit card now. I don't know how much use there is for writing checks.
4: Yeah. I mean, I don't remember the whole list, but one thing that did jump out at me, how do y'all, because I don't want us to lose the ability to write in cursive. Like, I want handwriting to stay a thing, which I know we type out everything now on our laptops, on our iPads, on our iPhones, but handwriting was a thing when I was in elementary school. And sometimes, sometimes I wish I had better handwriting because I so appreciate when I see someone who has wonderful handwriting. I'm like, oh, I want to write like that.
2: Have you ever gone back and looked at family records? And if there's like a letter from your great, great, great grandfather?
4: Yeah, I don't have anything like that.
2: I mean, if you do, you want to be able to read it.
4: Yeah.
2: And if you can't read cursive, you won't be able to read it.
1: That's the thing. I think there are some skills that can go by the wayside and it won't matter. Driving a stick, for example. Nobody drives a stick anymore, hardly at all, but nobody makes cars with sticks anymore. So doesn't really matter. Mm-hmm. Cursive, on the other hand, how many legal documents, how many historical documents would you not be able to read if you can't read cursive?
2: Okay, so we agree. That one's kind of important.
4: I like
2: Let's play a couple songs. We'll come back and do a round on this.

0: On the night you're falling all to pieces, you can bring your lonely heart to Jesus. What if I told you that I believe it?
1: Dave, Bill, and Carmen, the morning cruise at the Joy FM.
2: Basic life skills. Are we learning these at school, at home, wherever? Lori Kopp Weingarten, who's president and CEO at One Stop College Counseling, works with high school students, and she admits that there are other skills that students are learning that some of us who have been there, done that, don't know so well, like coding, robotics, video editing. Who do we go to, guys, when we have those kinds of questions in this building?
3: The younger ones.
2: Right.
3: Yeah.
2: We go to the 20-somethings, the 30-somethings. Yep. Mm-hmm. We let them take care of that because things do change with times. But there are certain skills that really should be hung on to. I listed like seven. We're not going to go back over that list. But Dave, you mentioned check writing. I kind of feel like that one's, you know, passe as well. But there is something that Lori pointed out here that is actually really important about the idea of money, that writing a check might not seem to be problematic if you can't do it. But she said that she worries about kids growing up and thinking of money as an invisible object on an app with no numbers attached, and writing a check or paying with cash makes money feel concrete and tangible.
1: That may be true. However, it's not the reality we live in. I mean, you're not going to get kids to use cash or write checks at this point.
2: I had to write a check the other day.
3: Mm-hmm.
2: We literally were digging through drawers.
3: Looking for a check.
2: Thinking, when's the last time? 2023 was the last time. Before that, in my checkbook, it was 2019.
1: There was one thing I had to write a check for in the last year and a half.
3: Yeah.
1: But even at that, if kids can't write a check, you can get a cashier's check that you don't have to write yourself. There are ways to get around that.
2: True. Writing a letter, on the other hand, I think is much more important. That's my opinion anyway.
1: I don't think we have to teach writing form anymore, though. Like a formal how to write a business letter.
2: Oh.
1: I don't think that's something that we really need anymore.
2: I don't know. I mean, we're not in that world, but maybe for some it would be important. But here's the idea behind writing a letter, slowing down. Like one college student had to call his dad and say, "Dad, what's a stamp and where can I find one?" And then when he got the stamp, he called his dad back. He goes, "Where does it go? Does it go on the left hand, the right hand side of the envelope?" He really had no idea. And slowing down to be able to write a letter, either by hand, maybe typing it, but just going through that thought process, something very, very important. Spelling, I mean, say no more on that one. We could go down that road. But the one that sticks out to me is the first one on the list. People skills and communication. The CEO of this organization said that she has seen kids texting people in the same room. I mean, come on. I've texted Kimberly across the house before, but people just prefer that. And you're missing out on the social interaction that gives you confidence and that allows you to function in the world. So whether they're getting this at school or at home, some basic skills that our kids are going to need, even though the world is changing.
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1: This Info to Go update is courtesy of Dean Brunetti Law in the greater Tampa Bay area. Their number is 813-Brunetti, serving God and you.
2: Good morning. As we look at your news, Amazon is laying off nearly 500 workers at its Port St. Lucie Fulfillment Center this week as the warehouse shuts down. The layoffs are permanent, but employees may transfer to nearby facilities or receive transition support. Workers will be eligible for rehire when the facility reopens in a few years. Caring for grandchildren could help grandparents stay mentally sharp. A study of 3,000 grandparents found those who cooked, played, and drove their grandchildren had better cognitive outcomes over 8 years. A Cleveland Clinic neurologist says the activities may support long-term brain health. And registration for the 2027 Boston Marathon is open through September 18th. For the first time, about 1,000 qualified runners who missed the cutoff will enter a random drawing. The race is set for April 19th, 2027. I'm Rob Langer with your Info to Go on the Joy FM.
3: We'll see 89 for the high today with partly cloudy skies and about a 20% rain chance. Down to 74 tonight. Then tomorrow, partly cloudy with that 20% chance of rain and a high up to 90.
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2: Man, just listening to the words of that song, it's so funny because even before we were playing that song this morning, I'm sitting at the red light praying, and I just started singing that song in my head. That one just, it's just, I don't know. I think we're just feeling it. We're feeling it for a lot of reasons.
3: Sure.
2: One of them, oh my goodness, yesterday we released the video or posted the video of Candace. Candace sat down, and I have to give credit to Jules. Jules was off camera, and she is the one, Jules is the one that does all of our joy stories, mm-hmm. but she's the one that was sitting down off camera and asked Candace the questions, kind of walked her through what happened with her e-bike accident back in May. And subsequent, you know, surgery, being in the hospital, having her mouth wired shut. And I'm telling you, the way Candace relived it and told the story, kind of walked us through it. I have to give props to Alex, too, because Alex is our videographer.
3: Yeah. And
2: he edited it in just an incredible way.
3: And the way that she met God in a new way.
2: Yes.
3: Through that tragedy.
2: She did. There was a time when she even says in the video, and I don't want to give it away because we want to point people there to go watch it this morning.
3: Yeah.
2: But people would know this because she's talked about it. But there was a time where JR said to, and I think he just asked her too soon, where he said, JR asked her, he said, Candace, would you do this again? She's like, what are you talking about? What are you talking about? And she was at a very tender moment when she came back. And now that she's post, you know, her mouth not wired shut. You just have to go see how she responds. And there's just a couple of statements. And again, I don't want to give it away, but there's just a couple of statements that she makes in the video that's so, so powerful. But it's Candace. And here's the thing. If you're listening this morning, there's a good chance you've walked this with us. This isn't something that happened to Candace years ago before she came to the Joy FM. This happened this year.
3: Yeah.
2: This year. She is a walking miracle, truly. When she got hurt, I thought she's going to be out for 3, 4, 5 months. I thought it was going to be a long, long time. And I mean, she was...
3: What was it? 16 days?
2: Well, it was about...
3: How long was it?
2: I want to say, I'd have to go back and look.
1: It was about a month. It was six weeks?
2: 6 weeks.
3: Yeah.
2: I feel like it was around 6 weeks.
3: It just was way shorter than any of us thought it would be.
2: Crazy. All right, here's where you can find it. Mm-hmm. You can go to thejoyfm.com. It's going to be right there. You can go to our Instagram. It's going to be right there. If you go to the Joy FM Instagram, or I think it's collaborated with Candace's Instagram, which is Joy FM Middays.
3: Right.
2: And you can go, if you've subscribed to our YouTube page, it's absolutely right there. And if you're on Facebook, if you go to the Joy FM Facebook, it's at the top. So when you get a couple of minutes, go watch it and then text us and let us know. But we want folks to see this video. I'm so, so proud of Candace. And just, we're praising the Lord for you, the listener, who prayed for her through all of this. And man, praising the Lord as well.
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1: Okay, check this text out from one of our listeners. I saw Candace's video yesterday. It was beautifully done. I probably shouldn't have watched it at work as tears were streaming down my face. But it was such a reminder of how God uses hard times. And the video made me think of Kane's song, I Made It, that you just literally coincidentally, God
2: that was
1: planned.
2: A fluke. Yeah, that was total fluke. That was not. We didn't get that text and say, oh, let's
0: play that
2: song. We call
0: that the hand of providence.
1: Yeah, yes. That's right.
2: Oh, my goodness.
1: Maybe just somebody needs to be encouraged this morning. So many times you wake up, I read a study that said, that our personalities are in place by the time we start school. I think that's referring to age, but I thought, I went to school many days. My personality wasn't in. I come to work. My personality's not in place. I don't know who I am half the time in the mornings. You wake up in the morning and you can be in many places mentally, emotionally, physically. And gratefulness is more than something that the Bible just commands us to do. I mean, it does say rejoice in the Lord always. Again, I'll say it, rejoice. But even if you're a Christian, even an experienced Christian, that's something that you can't just work up. It's not just a matter of bare commands. If God's will were to be accomplished through bare commands, the law could have done that for us, but it didn't. That's why we needed Jesus. Jesus came and embodied the commands of God, embodied God's will, embodied the character of God so that we could see and know and live out what God has for us. Sometimes you need, you know, God with skin on, and that's what Jesus gave us. So in addition to the work that he did for us that we couldn't do for ourselves, which was to take the justice that we deserved on himself on the cross and give us grace instead, in addition to that work, he also shows us what it's like to live out this life that God invites us to and indeed commands us to, a life of gratitude, a life of gratefulness. So sometimes you just need some help. You need somebody to come along. That's why a story like Candace's can be so encouraging to you, because if you're struggling this morning and you're just not feeling it, go watch that story. Sometimes a story will enflesh gratefulness. We've got the midweek praise break coming up just after 7:30. Those three songs back to back that lift up the Lord, maybe just the thing you need to kind of grab you by the hand and pull you out of whatever you're going through this morning into gratefulness.

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1: This info to go update is courtesy of Dean Brunetti Law in the greater Tampa Bay area. Their number is 813-Brunetti, serving God and you.
2: Good morning. In the news, Florida Governor Ron DeSantis is awarding $5,000 bonuses to 1,500 newly hired law enforcement officers. DeSantis says the program is designed to help agencies recruit and retain officers. Since 2022, nearly 12,500 officers have received more than $83 million through the state's recruitment and retention program. More RSV protection could soon be available for infants. The World Health Organization has approved a multi-dose vial presentation of a maternal RSV vaccine, which could lower costs and expand access. RSV is a leading cause of respiratory illness and hospitalization in children. And just a heads up, Christmas is now just 100 days away. That leaves only 14 weekends to shop, decorate, and bake. Feeling stressed already? Anxiety experts say starting your holiday planning early can help take some of the pressure off. I'm Rob Langer with your info to go on the Joy FM.
3: We'll see 89 for the high today with partly cloudy skies and about a 20% rain chance, down to 74 tonight. Then tomorrow, partly cloudy with that 20% chance of rain and a high up to 90.
4: The theme this year for Share-a-thon is Lifeline. Hi, I'm Michelle. You know, I can really attest to the fact that the Joy FM has been a lifeline for me as I've walked through one of the most difficult journeys I've ever walked through. Right before we were going to take 43 people overseas on a mission trip, the dentist found a growth in my throat. Nobody ever thinks that cancer is going to be part of their story. And it has been a crazy, hard, scary journey. Interesting how when you listen to the Joy FM, lyrics jump out differently when you're walking through a valley. And yet songs, prayers from our listening family, encouragement has been constant. I couldn't have done that without the worship and the songs from the Joy FM and the prayers from my friends. I feel like they've torn off the roof and just lowered me.

0: hands of Jesus. 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When Tasha Layton sings, "Meet me in the valley, I need you, Lord. Be my shield in the middle of the war. 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He has met me in the valley, truly." 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
1: Hitch sent me a screenshot a couple of minutes ago. He goes, first text we got this morning, and it was a sweet listener who had texted, it's midweek praise break day or something to that effect, which I just love. I love when you guys look forward to the midweek praise break as much as we do. And I feel like today's is going to be extra, extra special. I love going back every now and then and finding one that just, you run across it and you're like, oh, I forgot about that song. And it's just still so great. So we're going to kick things off with No Longer Slaves. And then Trust in God. I mean, this is just, it's just one of my favorites. I love Trust in God. And I've not heard I Know a Name in a couple weeks now. This is probably, I shouldn't start rating them, but this would probably be in one of my top five favorite worship songs. It's just, it's so good. And the version that I'm choosing is the best version, and you'll hear which one that is. But this is the time of week where it's right here in the middle of the week where we just want you to pause and take some time, pray, focus on the Lord, push the worries of the day aside. There's not anything we can do with them right now anyway. So just listen to these next three songs back to back and focus on the Lord. Here is your midweek praise break.

0: CeCe and Brandon Lake rounding out the midweek praise break on the Joy FM.
1: There's nothing like it. It's so good. I'm telling you, that's in my top five.
2: That should
1: has
2: be.
1: To be. Of all time.
2: That song is just incredible.
1: Like, so good.
2: Yeah. I got a text from a listener who says, I was stuck in traffic this morning getting frustrated, but that delay allowed me to be in my car when the midweek praise break came on. I would have missed it otherwise. Praise hands up in the air.
1: But
2: I hope, you know, on the wheel, but in park. So I was thinking about, because in my morning devotion this morning, it was the story where Jesus came down from the mountain, deals with a dad who brings his son who's demon-possessed. Jesus confronts the evil spirit, it convulses the boy, and it says in the scriptures that the boy fell down like he's dead. And people literally said, he's dead, after Jesus casts the spirit out of him. And the next line said, Jesus took him by the hand and lifted him up, and he arose. And that language in the scriptures, that language in Mark's gospel, is very deliberate, because just in the next paragraph of the text, same chapter, Jesus is talking about the fact that the Son of Man is going to be delivered into the hands of men. They will kill him. And when he's killed, after 3 days, he will rise. It's the same word in the Greek as he arose before that. And the disciples didn't understand it. They still didn't get it. They still didn't understand what Brandon and CeCe just sang, that Jesus himself is the resurrection and the life. He brings dead people to life. That's our Savior. I love it.
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4: This Info to Go update is courtesy of Dean Brunetti Law in the greater Tampa Bay area. Their number is 813 Brunetti, serving God and you.
5: Good morning. Top stories. The Atlantic hurricane season has reached mid-September without producing a single hurricane, the slowest start on record. Just five named storms have been formed. Forecasters blame a strengthening El Nino, which creates wind shear that can tear storms apart. Hurricane season runs through November 30th. Florida's sales tax holiday for firearms, ammunition, and outdoor gear is back. Governor Ron DeSantis said that the holiday, which runs through December 31st, is expected to provide about $40 million in tax savings. Eligible purchases include fishing, camping, and archery equipment. And a Chinese study of more than 10,000 people finds simple treatments may work best for knee arthritis pain. Knee braces, exercise, and warm water therapy were among the most effective, while ultrasound ranked near the bottom. Researchers say the findings could shape future treatment guidelines. I'm Rob Langer with your Info to Go on the Joy FM.
6: We'll see 89 for the high today with partly cloudy skies and about a 20% rain chance. Down to 74 tonight. Then tomorrow, partly cloudy with that 20% chance of rain and a high up to 90.
7: When it comes to Share-a-thon, there are four types of people. 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

0: Josiah Queen here on the Morning Cruise at the Joy FM. So, Bill, earlier this morning we were talking about basic skills and the fact that kids today just need to learn the basic skills and some of the ones that they don't know and some of it is context. You don't have to do things like learn how to read an analog clock. Your phone tells it to you in digital form, right?
1: So some would say it would be a really valuable skill to have anyway.
0: Well, it would be if you're, say, flying a fighter jet and your friends are communicating with you that there's a trouble at 6 o'clock.
1: Yeah,
0: it would be
1: yes.
0: Nice to know what 6 o'clock meant.
1: What is that would not be good.
0: Yeah. So there are reasons to do some of that, but it reminded me, I saw a couple of different studies. One of them is a study that just asks the question, why is there a loneliness epidemic?
1: Mm.
0: And the suggestion is it's because nobody can afford to go out anymore.
2: Hmm.
0: We just can't afford to go out and hang out.
2: Hmm.
0: So they say that's why people are lonely. Countering that, or at least adding to it, is another one that says more than two-thirds of Americans don't socialize in an average day.
2: Do you really think, I'm combining the two,
0: mm-hmm.
2: Do you really think it's a money thing? Because you can find inexpensive things to do. I mean, hanging out over a cup of coffee, I mean, yes, coffee can be expensive.
0: Well, you don't even have to have coffee. Just go to the park.
2: 100%. I think... I just feel like we've just isolated ourselves. I feel like it becomes too much of an effort. I think it's easier for us to sit home, scroll our phones.
0: Mm-hmm.
2: I think we've lost the art of conversation. We've lost the art of communication. It's just, we've just become loners.
1: There's
2: we've
1: something
2: become
1: about
2: loners.
1: Sitting behind that screen that
2: yeah.
1: kind of makes people
2: feel
1: like they're socializing, but
2: yeah,
1: they're not.
2: They're not.
0: And that's the thing that this particular study points out.
2: Yeah.
0: Because that's exactly right. And when you talk about valuable life skills, communication and
2: mm-hmm.
0: conversation,
2: mm-hmm.
0: I think, are more important in many ways than can you read a non-digital clock?
1: Yeah.
0: But what this one says is that there are 66% of us on an average day do not socialize.
1: Yeah.
2: Mm. Hmm.
0: 66% of us Americans are not socializing at all during an average day.
2: And that's probably an uptick, too, with more people working from
1: home.
2: Mm-hmm.
0: That's part of it.
2: Yeah.
0: What they're saying is that this has soared in the past 10 years, and screen time is part of it. 30% of Americans engage in some kind of socializing or communication on an average day. That's down from 38% in 2015. And they say that Gen Zers spend the most time on their computer or their phone screens, averaging at least an hour and a half a day. I think that's probably low. COVID is what
2: mm-hmm.
0: they're blaming.
2: Yeah.
0: And
2: I think that's when the turn happened.
0: Yeah. And one of the things they're saying is that Gen Z, their whole adolescence, their emerging into adulthood, was characterized by a time when you were basically locked inside for 2 years.
2: Mm-hmm.
1: There
2: mm-hmm.
1: are two places once you're done with school that you can socialize, that you do socialize. It's just sort of built in. One is work and the other is church. And one of those, you don't have much choice. If you're working at home,
0: right,
1: sitting behind a screen, you don't have a lot of choice. You know, I have relatives that work in, this is what they do. You go stir crazy.
0: Yep.
1: And you may be listening right now thinking, that's my work day just started, and that's what I do all day long. If you're not going to a physical church, I really want to encourage you, not just for the socialization, but for greater reasons, but that's a part of it. You're around other humans.
0: Yeah.
1: That's so important.
0: And they're saying 2020 took both of those options away for many people.
1: They did. It did.
0: So in a time when people are just emerging, they're just learning how to live and interact with people in a constant social setting like an office.
2: Mm-hmm.
0: They're not going to the office. They don't learn that skill. They don't have it. And then they increase the amount of time they're on their screens. Screen-based communications leaves people lacking the essential face-to-face communication skills
2: mm-hmm.
0: we were talking about.
2: Mm-hmm.
0: So I think that when you look at the fact that Americans aren't socializing, at least two-thirds of us aren't socializing at all on any given day, which personally sounds like a dream for me, but I do understand
2: the need for it,
0: that some people need that kind of situation.
2: Yeah.
0: It becomes a problem. And mm-hmm. I think when you talk about a loneliness epidemic, mm-hmm. I think it's less about the fact that socializing has become expensive and mm-hmm. more about the fact that we're just not used to it anymore.
2: Yeah.
0: We've gotten used to being by ourselves and spending time behind the screen.
2: Mm-hmm. And just to take one more, a little bit of a right turn, I think over the years, I mean, back in the day, you lived as the grandparents were there, the grandkids were there, like you lived communally. And the more that we've moved into our own houses, I mean, that started years and years and years
1: ago. Right.
2: And then all the stuff that we've just talked about just compounded it.
0: So I would encourage you to socialize.
2: Okay, Dave,
0: I go to my house.
2: I was going to say, what time do you want to socialize?
0: Sit on my couch. We can do a Zoom call later.
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1: Dave, you were just talking about this study that's showing that we're more isolated, this loneliness epidemic, and then somebody texted us and said, but the family living together is coming back. So many people my age.
2: That's true.
1: In their 20s, so many people my age are raising kids and living with their parents.
2: That is true. And they're starting to build intergenerational homes as well.
0: Yeah. So that failure to launch, we call that.
2: Yes.
1: Well, it used to, but not anymore.
2: Now you just can't afford it.
1: Yeah, it's just a different situation. We had our kids move back in for a year. You've had a
0: two out of our three.
2: Came back.
0: Boomeranged back.
2: Yep. Turning a corner. I just want to ask for your prayers this morning. Here we are right here in the middle of pre-giving for Share-a-thon, and we're having to technical issues. Part of the software that supports our online giving is not happy today and not sure how long it's gonna be glitching, so I think we're gonna need to pull our giving pages down. So I just like to, you know, I say all the time that we're family, and of course, you know, this is when it almost feels a little bit spiritual. But of course, right here the week before, we're having Share-a-thon, you know, come Monday, this is happening. So we would love for you, just would you pray for the technical, the tech side of things, because it's great when it works.
0: Right. And at least this is the week before, not the week of.
2: Yes. But that's, I just got that phone call a little bit ago and just wanted to share that with you. So would love to ask you to pray for us.

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1: This Info to Go update is courtesy of Dean Brunetti Law in the Greater Tampa Bay area. Their number is 813-Brunetti, serving God and you.
2: Good morning. Stories making news. Two UN human rights experts are demanding Iran explain the seizure of Tehran's oldest Protestant church and eviction of about 20 Christian families. The officials call it part of a decades-long crackdown on Christians. They say Iran once had around 50 Protestant churches offering Persian services, but effectively none remain today. A new study finds children from cat-owning families were more likely to show anxiety, withdrawal, or emotional struggles by age 7 or 8. Researchers tracked nearly 1,900 families, but stressed the findings do not prove cats cause anxiety. And Florida Chief Financial Officer Blaise Ngolia has launched a website to help residents claim abandoned property. Ngolia says more than 1 in 5 Floridians have unclaimed funds. Residents can search for their money at claimyourcashfl.gov. I'm Rob Langer, and that's your Info to Go on the Joy FM.
3: We'll see 89 for the high today with partly cloudy skies and about a 20% rain chance, down to 74 tonight. Then tomorrow, partly cloudy with that 20% chance of rain and a high up to 90. The right song at the right time. An encouraging word, just when I needed it. A prayer that I heard that felt like it was just for me. Hey, I'm Dave from The Morning Cruise, and I can't tell you how many people have used those phrases to tell me the stories of how the Joy FM has helped them find joy. It's always a privilege to know that God has allowed me to be a part of these stories. Every morning when we walk into the studio, our goal is to entertain, encourage, and inspire people. But sometimes we're the ones that need the encouragement. Sometimes it's you that helps us find joy. In 2024, when my wife faced a hard surgery and weeks of difficult cancer treatments, your prayers were a constant reminder that we were not alone in the fight. When she spent 5 of the first 6 weeks of 2025 in the hospital, again, your notes helped us hold on to hope. And when she ultimately lost the battle, I felt your prayers as I walked in the valley of the shadow of death. For over a year, I stayed in that valley. I had peace. There were moments of happiness with friends and family. I had purpose in my work. But if I'm being totally honest, I was having a hard time finding joy. Then I heard God say to me, "Son, we don't stay in the valley. We're not building a house here. It's time to walk out of the valley and back into the sunshine." At about that time, a friend of mine named Jim looked at me as we were walking into a restaurant for dinner, and he said, "New joy. That's what I have written next to your name on my prayer list." And it stopped me in my tracks, because that's exactly what God was giving me. He was leading me out of the valley and helping me find new joy. And I believe that it was your prayers and the prayers of my friend Jim that God used to bring that new joy into my life. And now I find myself in a season of profound gratitude over God's faithfulness and loving kindness. 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

As a mom of three teenage girls, I can remember the days when we were navigating life as new parents. An event like the Family Vibes Baby Expo would have been huge back then. So if you're in that stage of life now or about to be, head to the Tampa Convention Center September 19th and 20th to check out some of the latest products and resources out there to make your parenting journey smoother. 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
1: Hey, remember that time, I don't know if it was earlier this year or if it was last year, where I basically told the pharmacist, y'all about to have some crazy women running around?
0: Yeah, I do remember that.
1: Well, it's happened again.
0: Uh-oh.
1: I know. Here's what I'm talking about. Bill, do you remember?
2: Was it the cortisol manager thing?
1: It's not the cortisol manager, but you're in the right column.
2: Okay.
1: It was the estradiol patch.
2: Oh, okay. The patch, yeah.
1: It was the estradiol patch. And so here's the thing. There is a United States-wide, country-wide shortage again. And I think it's worse than what it was before. Pharmacists can speak in and let me know whether I'm correct or not. But I have called several Publixes out. I have called Walmart. I actually talked to the sweet pharmacist at Walmart the other day, and I said, hey, do you have the estradiol patch? Because, you know, I've got the prescription. And they're like, hey, if you can find someone that has it in stock, we'll send it over there. So I
0: have a question before you continue.
1: Ask me.
0: How concerned should Bill and I be at this point?
1: Well, I have two left. That's about a week.
0: That's going to be
2: enough to get you Share-a-thon next week?
0: No, that's I don't know if...
1: No.
0: This is DEFCON 3, Bill.
2: Oh, wow.
1: Yeah. Should I mention that I woke up last night at 1:30 and was wide awake until 3:30? I slept horrible. I mean, I slept great for the first four and a half hours of the night. And then you just wake up at 1:30 in the morning and you're just like
0: the words high alert should be on your tongue.
1: I mean, could someone please get the person who makes these on the phone? I'd like to speak with them.
2: It's like the guy that makes the fries in the back of the kitchen.
1: Yeah.
2: It's like you got to know when there's going to be a rush, when the kids are done with their baseball practice.
1: Well, listen,
2: they're all going to show up and you better make some hot fries.
1: Women in my age range, there's quite a few. They've known about this rush for quite some time, and the rush ain't going in.
2: Yeah.
1: The rush will continue. I don't get it. And for those people driving going, what in the world are you talking about, Carmen? Well, you know, when you get to be a certain age, there's progesterone. There's, you know, there's different hormones that are helpful. And the estradiol patch is one of them for women, and you can't find it. You literally can't find it. I even do an online pharmacy sometime, and I love them because they'll send me a 3-month supply. So this is my last week of that 3-month supply. I wish I'd have known because I'd have started.
0: Should we be checking with Canadians that might be listening this morning?
1: I just wonder what happens because, I mean, it's not like this is a new thing. This is, women have been using this for a long time, and there's not all of a sudden all these women born at 50 years old to where there's this, you know, influx of women at this age. We've been here.
0: Do we have supply issues?
1: That's what I want to know.
0: Where do they farm this stuff? Where is
1: the originator and get them on the phone? Because I tell you what, you let us
2: get
1: women
2: them on the phone.
1: Yes, I will tell you this. Actually, I can't say that. That'd be ugly. I was about to say it's not a woman 55 in charge because We would have them.
0: Yeah. Well, and whoever else is in charge, they're not married to a woman that's in this age range either.
1: Yeah. So I don't know. I just don't understand. I'd like to have a peek inside the pharmaceutical world to figure out.
2: Maybe we'll hear from some pharmacists who can.
1: What's going on?
2: Give us a clue. Why is there an estradiol patch
1: shortage?
2: Shortage.
1: And if there are women listening this morning and you're feeling my pain, just know I'm laying awake with you at 1:30 in the morning. So I'm telling you, I'm just giving y'all heads up. And I'm actually stretching them. You know what I mean?
0: Really?
1: Yeah.
2: Dave, next week could be a long share-a-thon week for us.
0: She's just laughing because she saw the concern on my I'm considering right now, Bill, what you should do, you're right there at the computer.
1: Well,
0: if you could open up the Joy FM prayer line.
1: Yeah.
2: Yes.
1: And put y'all on it.
0: If you could just
1: that's hilarious.
0: Add us to the list.
1: That's so funny.
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0: It's the Morning Cruise. Dave, Bill, and Carmen here at the Joy FM.
1: All right. To God be the glory. In the middle of what we didn't see coming, Dave. We did not see this one coming.
2: I'm telling you. It's
1: Carmen's
2: a thing.
1: Estradiol patch is...
2: Listen, my text line or my text messages over here, not the text line, the text, my personal,
1: right,
2: just blew up.
1: Yeah, so
2: because this is a thing.
1: It is a thing. Apparently, you can try some wild yam cream.
0: Wild
2: my
0: yam.
1: Wild yam cream.
2: Okay.
1: This is a, yep.
2: Stop.
1: So that's, no, it's worth a try.
2: Okay.
1: You can't, if you can't get the estradiol exactly, patch right now.
0: When you say wild yams, I mean yams that are raised in the wild?
1: Yeah.
0: As opposed to your
1: domestic
0: garden?
1: Yams.
0: Domestic
1: I would
0: yams.
1: Imagine. There's and something to this. I just don't know what it is.
2: Yeah. So, yeah. And we'll dive into that at another point.
1: We do have an expert.
2: Yeah,
1: though,
2: we do.
1: On the line right now, apparently.
0: Yeah, Christine.
2: Christine.
3: Yes, Miss Carmen.
2: Are you a dealer?
3: I am a dealer.
2: Are you a pharmacist for real, though?
3: Yes, ma'am, I am.
2: Okay, so what's going on? Why do they keep... I'm just more curious. I'm not more curious than anything. I want them more than anything, but I am curious. What's happening?
3: Well, what's going on is with the war that's going on in the Middle East and the Strait of Hormuz, we can't get them from our original location.
2: Wow. Because I thought you were about to say, or I was about to ask, they use estradiol patches in the war, but it's, but I get it. It's the Strait of Hormuz. Well, I guess it's

0: I guess it's not open the way that it should be right now, huh?
1: This message has been transcribed.
0: Oh.
1: One moment while I notify the caller.
2: Oh, well.
0: Oh, no. What happened?
2: I don't know.
3: Yes,
0: are you there?
2: There we go.
3: Yes, ma'am, I'm here.
0: Oh, we lost you for just 1 minute.
2: That was weird.
0: Okay, well, I will just say this. I think that the powers that be that are in charge of the Strait of Hormuz, they're not married to women in this age range. You would think that they were, or they would get that straight open.
3: Oh, absolutely.
0: Oh, my goodness. Well, you're so sweet. So you do have some in stock.
3: I do.
2: So well, don't give away all your secrets.
0: No, well, we're
2: right
0: not,
2: now,
0: yeah.
2: We don't want to create the kind of rush that would keep Carmen from getting what she needs.
0: That's right.
4: 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It's a mess, but it's our mess. Bless their hearts. 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

0: I don't know about you, but it seems like as soon as summer was done and school was back in full swing, life went from zero to 100 in a blink. If you're feeling that way too, you might already be dreaming of your next vacay. So, if you could, how would you vacay your way? Something simple, maybe. A trip to Pigeon Forge, Tennessee? Hiking in Cage Cove and a day at Dollywood? Or, if that's not your speed, maybe you'd climb Denali Mountain in the frigid Alaskan air just to witness the beauty of the Aurora Borealis. Perhaps you'd prefer a vacay with your toes in the sand, soaking in the rays, relaxing on the beach with a good book while the kids go shell finding on the shore. Or something a little out of this world. By hitting the road with the fam, trekking to Iowa to visit the future birthplace of Captain James T. Kirk. Well, your friends at the Joy FM want to give you the chance to
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1: Since we're talking health for just a couple minutes here, and we've all learned about wild yam cream this morning, apparently. So
2: I've actually taken, I don't know if it's the same listener or not, but someone just... someone just DM'd me as well
0: about wild yam cream.
2: Yes, and so I've taken it offline, and I'm researching. So sisters, if this is a viable option for us, just know that I'm in my research portion, and I will report back. So
0: just be careful.
2: TBD on the yam cream.
0: When you're capturing and trying to tame those wild yams,
1: yes. If there's a run on root vegetables later this year, we'll know where it got started.
0: A lot of people made a lot of money capturing wild stallions in the Wild West. So,
2: who would have ever thought that we would be talking about wild?
0: Those wild yams
2: yam
0: can be crazy.
2: Today.
1: How do you break a yam? Let it run around the corral for a while.
0: And, I don't know.
1: On the health front, so green tea. Green tea has had a lot of studies recently. There was a Japanese study that suggests it really can protect against two big killers, strokes and cancer. But there's been conflicting answers on this from the research that's been out there. But I definitely want to be drinking more green tea.
2: And I have been promising you matcha for weeks now.
1: And I bought that matcha kit in Tallahassee last time we drove through Tallahassee, brought it home, where it has sat on the counter for some weeks now.
2: Mm-hmm.
1: And looking at this weekend, like we're going into Share-a-thon next week. There's no way I'm going to have time to do this.
2: I'm going to have to promise, because that's the only thing that will make me get off my yam cream and...
1: And brew a cup of tea.
2: And brew this for you. But I am going to make you a matcha latte before Share-a-thon is done.
1: Thank you.
2: That might just be our afternoon little pick-me-up.
1: Oh, that would be so good.
2: So... I'm going to do
1: You got to sort through all these things. There's so much out there, these habits, these, this will be your, you know, your health benefit. This will be your help. Oh, no, it's not.
2: No, you know? I think green tea really is.
1: I think it's pretty solid.
2: I think it's solid. And I've also had people say it brings a different kind of caffeine. It's not the jolty kind. It's more of a, I don't know. The exact,
1: even.
2: Yeah. But it's better for you in the afternoon.
0: If somebody had told me. 5 years ago.
2: Yeah.
0: One day you're going to be talking about yam cream, wild yam cream.
2: And matcha.
0: And green tea.
2: Welcome to Life with Bill and Carmen.
1: Welcome to your future.
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1: About an hour ago, I asked you to pray that the software that supports our giving pages was not working. It was just out. And I asked you to pray. And I'm telling you what, we know where to come when we need folks to pray. I think everything is working properly. They've been testing it. So a couple things, if I can just ask you as a sister. The HRT club that I think that
2: somebody suggested that you've just started the club, Carmen.
1: Yes.
2: The HRT club.
1: Yep. Our share-a-thon starts next Monday. And I know several of you have tried to give a gift this morning because you've texted us and said, hey, I've been trying. So a couple things. Can I have, let's just go see where we're at right now. I'd like to make up a little ground. And I also would like for you to go give a gift and then text us and let us know that everything was working properly. We've had 26 people since last night. Now this was before it went out. So could we match that? Could we have 26 more people go on right now and give a gift to help us with the running start for Share-a-thon? And I'd like for you to do two things. Number one, pray about what the Lord would have you give. And truly, it just comes down to a numbers game. We've got 1.3 million people that listen. If everybody listening gave $5, we wouldn't even have to have Share-a-thon next week. I mean, that's just the reality.
2: It would be over and above.
1: So determine in your heart what you feel like you can give. And then after you do that, would you text us text 800-456-8910 and said, yes, I just put through my gift and it worked great. Would you help us with that? That would allay some fears from a technical side here at the station. And we just so appreciate you doing that. And it will help us make up a little ground that we've lost this morning, because during the morning show, those pages have been down. They've not been working. And it would just help us make up a little bit from this morning. So thank you so much. You can do that at thejoyfm.com.
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0: Sometimes God speaks with a still, small voice. And other times, he uses a 2x4. Hey, I'm Candace from Middays on The Joy FM. And recently, God used the 2x4 in my life. You might remember, but back in May, I was in a serious e-bike accident. I broke my jaw in 3 places, my ear canal, my shoulder. I was a mess, to say the least. And in those first moments, right when it happened, I was terrified. In the ambulance on the way to the hospital, my mind was going a million different directions, trying to figure everything out. What if this affects the way I talk? What if the hearing loss on my left side is permanent? What if I am disfigured? What does this mean for my life? I felt completely overwhelmed, and I felt like I was going to lose it. But then, in that moment, in the back of the ambulance, the only thing I could think to pray was Jesus. Jesus, please help me. And when I stopped trying to figure everything out, when I simply leaned on him, I experienced a peace that surpassed understanding. Looking back now, I can clearly see God's fingerprints in my time of need. I couldn't see it in the moment, but I trusted that he was in control. And I felt his presence in the ambulance, in the hospital, through the people who cared for me, through my physical therapy, through the thousands of people who prayed for me. You may be one of them. But here's what really stuck with me. That peace that I experienced didn't suddenly appear because of the accident. There was a foundation underneath it, a foundation built on decades of walking with and trusting in his word and his promises. 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
1: We are literally counting our blessings right now. Carmen just mentioned the giving page was down earlier. These technical problems that happened just before, it feels like there's a spiritual component.
2: It really does. Yeah.
1: This person texted, said, and the giving page came back up again. Mm-hmm. It seems to be working. Your site worked for giving. Thank you for all you do to support our walk with Jesus. Another text. I just gave a gift on the app. Had no issues.
2: Praise.
1: Happy to be a supporter.
2: Mm.
1: Another one said, just gave through your Vacay Your Way link and it worked.
2: Yay.
1: Then we had another text. I was able to give. Thank you for the joy that you bring each morning. Another text. Mm-hmm. Giving page works. I just signed up as an MMMP.
2: Oh, thank you.
1: Through my company. Brian, Footprints Floors of Tampa.
2: Yay.
1: Thank you very, very much.
2: Wait, what kind of flooring do you do?
1: Footprints Floors.
0: Just Google it.
2: I know. I'm going to look that up.
1: Okay. Check this out. Good morning. Yeah. I'm super excited because this is my first time giving.
2: Aw.
1: It was $5 to test.
2: Perfect.
1: Praying it goes through and my family can give more.
2: Aw.
1: We've been listening to you guys for almost 6 years.
2: Yay.
1: Our son is a COVID baby and we started listening to the station for him.
2: Mm-hmm.
1: In return, it stays on the station. We have grown from the station. My son loves to ask questions after hearing a song, and I mentioned in my message online that we don't mind hearing about businesses. Mm. There are time to reflect and answer questions. Thank you for being a part of our life.
2: Mm. I love that. Those are very, very encouraging texts. Thank you so, so much. If you're just tuning in, our giving page was down to some software technical issues for most of the show. It's back up, so we were having folks test it, but also give a gift. At this point, we've had 43 people go on and do that, and I cannot thank you enough. Thank you, thank you, thank you.
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1: Well, he's not the only one saying so long. American Idol is saying so long to L.A. I don't know if y'all saw the news this morning.
0: I did not see that.
1: I was wondering because
0: Kodak Theater, isn't that where they've been?
1: You are our resident it's so funny, like many things. Yeah. I started watching American Idol and then started watching Chosen, and now you're the American Idol guy. You're the Chosen guy as well. But American Idol, they just announced that they are moving production from Los Angeles to Atlanta, Georgia.
0: Oh, wow.
2: Atlanta, wow.
1: Yeah, and they're moving it for their 25th season. And a couple things, it's the main thing is they said it's Georgia's tax incentive.
0: Mm-hmm.
1: It's 30% less taxes, I guess, in production. Yeah. I have no idea, but they said.
0: I imagine it's also closer for at least two of the judges.
1: Ryan Seacrest and Luke Bryan. Ryan Seacrest is from Dunwoody.
0: Right.
1: And then Luke Bryan is from Leesburg, Georgia.
0: Well, I think. Carrie Underwood in Nashville. That's a lot closer.
1: Yeah, for sure. But yeah, they said that it's just so expensive in L.A., and
2: a lot of businesses have been moving out of LA to Nashville. I would have guessed Nashville if you'd asked me to guess.
1: So, it's Atlanta.
2: Yeah.
1: It's not Nashville.
2: That's what I'm saying. But a lot of businesses have been just doing that, making
1: and
2: that move.
1: Also Texas. So a lot of folks, a lot of the tech from California is moving to Austin, maybe Dallas as well. But that's happening. Yes, you're right. A lot of people going to Nashville, but a lot of the film industry and the TV shows have been coming to Georgia for quite some time.
2: So
1: they're going to start the production for the 25th season in Georgia, which I think is awesome.
2: I think it's great.
1: Especially, what if we could get tickets to the live show? I mean, that would be so fun.
2: Dave, what if we could go. Dave, let's get on it, man.
0: Are you looking at me like I'm going to make that happen? Because that ain't going to happen.
1: No, there might be someone listening who's, in the know. Instead of them saying, you're going to Hollywood, you'll say, you're going to Atlanta.
0: And we
1: would head to Atlanta.
0: Road trip?
2: I mean, let's just, we're right here. Let's go.
1: Yeah, let's do it.

0: Andrew Rip, Rejoice here on the Morning Cruise at the Joy FM. Bill's big word
1: of the day. Apothecary is the big word of the day today. There's an E in the middle of that noun. It was originally a person who prepared and sold medicines for remedies, but today it can refer to a shop or a collection of traditional, herbal, or natural remedies. So here is a sentence to go along with the big word. When it comes to Carmen's HRT, Dave and I are just fine with turning our show into a virtual apothecary. Big word of the day today. It could help us. Apothecary. Bill's big word of
2: the day. You've heard us say helping you find joy. But hearing and knowing can be two different experiences.
3: 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And I just want to thank the Joy FM for everything they do. 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

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But I hope that you do feel loved and appreciated as you watch that.

Making Waves, that's Beth Luna on the Joy FM. So if you know anything about my story, you know that e-bikes are at the center of the accident that I was a part of in May, where it caused significant damage to my jaw, my shoulder, my ear canal. And truly, it's because they go so fast. Even when I was in the hospital, you guys, it's crazy to think about. When I was in the hospital, I had a doctor come in and said, well, you came in Friday night, didn't you? I said, no, Saturday morning. And he's looking at my chart and he goes, oh my word, there's somebody else with the exact same injuries, the same accident that came in the night before. Like a woman about your age, exact same situation. It's truly becoming such a huge problem that cities are going to great lengths to get e-bikes and e-scooters out of the hands of kids, specifically because of how dangerous they can be. In Orange County, California, they recently did a e-bike buyback. So e-bikes, e-scooters, e-motorcycles, people could bring them, surrender them, and then get a gift card. To just as an exchange. The gift cards were anywhere from $50 to, I think, $200. So not exactly the cost of the bike, but something in order to just get e-bikes out of the community, which is kind of crazy when you think about it. But it is becoming so problematic and so many kids are getting hurt. They said many injured on e-bikes and e-scooters are 14 years old and younger. And so at this e-bike buyback, there were over 1,000 bikes, scooters, and e-motorcycles that were surrendered.

0: Hey, this is JR. A friend recently highlighted the story of Elijah in 1 and 2 Kings for me. They were very evil times. But there were miracles that were happening through Elijah. I mean, reading it felt like watching a Marvel movie. Elijah prayed, fire fell from heaven, consumed the sacrifice. God sent ravens to feed Elijah. He miraculously kept a poor widow's jar of flour and jug of oil from running out, all during a famine. Elijah raises a widow's son from the dead. I mean, God did things through Elijah that were simply marvelous. But then something happened. The king's wife basically put a hit out on Elijah, and Elijah takes off running in fear. What struck me is that I didn't have to turn another page in the Bible from the miracles to Elijah running. It was all on the same page, a couple chapters away. He essentially ran 100 miles, which is the length of the kingdom, and ended up in the wilderness. God finds him in a cave. God meets Elijah cowering in that cave, and he says, "Get up, let's go, we've got work to do." I say it's relatable because I can spend my morning getting strengthened reading about who God is and who I am, but by the time I'm halfway to work, a bit of fear, a bit of anxiety, something can come up to completely derail me. What we need is to be reminded throughout the day who God is and who we are. And for 40 years, the Joy FM has been a place you can run to get that reminder. We asked during our share-a-thon that you would help to ensure that the Joy FM can remain that reminder for people, that voice to thousands, whispering to your soul that God can do anything and you are His. 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
1: God, I'm just grateful. That's Chandler Moore on the Joy FM. And honestly, that's a huge theme of our Share-a-thon. Our Share-a-thon is starting on Monday. And in this, you know, these last couple days leading up to it, I hope you know that we get to showcase how God is working and how you are a part of that next week. 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So I'm grateful for everybody that has given in the past 40 years that has supported the Joy FM, and for those that are going to be giving for the first time. If you'd like to make your gift now, you want to be a part of the running start, you can do that at thejoyfm.com.

Cochran and Company on the Joy FM. Romans 10 verse 9 says, if you openly declare that Jesus is Lord and believe in your heart that God raised him from the dead, you will be saved. That's the core of what we believe here at the Joy FM. It's the core of what we hope to help people understand. I mean, we want to tell as many people as possible during our time here on this earth.

0: I don't know about you, but it seems like as soon as summer was done and school was back in full swing, life went from zero to 100 in a blink. If you're feeling that way too, you might already be dreaming of your next vacay. So, if you could, how would you vacay your way? Something simple, maybe. A trip to Pigeon Forge, Tennessee? Hiking in Cage Cove and a day at Dollywood? Or, if that's not your speed, maybe you'd climb Denali Mountain in the frigid Alaskan air just to witness the beauty of the Aurora Borealis. Perhaps you'd prefer a vacay with your toes in the sand, soaking in the rays, relaxing on the beach with a good book while the kids go shell finding on the shore. Or something a little out of this world. By hitting the road with the fam, trekking to Iowa to visit the future birthplace of Captain James T. Kirk. 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

Up and Up. That's Colton Dixon on the Joy FM. We had a little treat taste test yesterday afternoon after my show. I ran into Steve the mechanic in the hallway. We were just talking about how we wanted that little afternoon sweet treat. So I dug around in my drawers and I found something that Steve actually gifted me back in the spring. And it was an Easter Little Debbie cake. But it was shrink wrap. I mean, it was packaged, right? It did say that it expired in March, but we just thought we'd give it a try. So we did open it. We gave it a try. I had Steve eat some because I'm like, you know, he's a big fan. You know what this is supposed to taste like. I need you to gauge where we are on the expiry. And he took a couple bites and he, yeah, this is right. This is what it's supposed to taste like. And I went, oh, okay. Well, you know what? I don't want to risk it. And so we did not end up finishing that. And we went with the palate cleanser of the sweethearts that were also in my drawer from February.

Jeremy Camp, these days on the Joy FM. Hey, I'm Candace. Yes, we did end up eating very old candy yesterday afternoon. We had Sweethearts, you know, the conversation candies. I bought a bunch of them last February. I just like loaded up and I did check the expiration on those bad boys. 2028. We have plenty of time.

0: Hey friends, it's Carmen, and Share-a-thon is almost here. I've been thinking a lot about what it means to be listener supported and also what it means to be generous. Perhaps you're like me, and when you first think of generosity, you think of dollar signs or an amount. What could I give? Is it enough? Would my gift really make a difference? But here's what I've learned after all these years. Generosity isn't an amount. It's a decision to participate. It's saying, I believe in this. I want to be a part of this. Because here's the reality. 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

0: Josiah Queen on the Joy FM. Now is your time to get involved. Maybe it means praying for the Joy FM right now. I would appreciate your prayers as we're going into Share-a-thon next week. Be praying for health. Oh my word, the health of those on air here, folks behind the scenes, people that come in to answer phones. I mean, it is one of the ways that a few people get taken out each fundraiser, and it is too convenient, if you catch my drift. So I would appreciate your prayers about keeping us all healthy as we go into next week.
1: So you catch me when I fall, right? And you hear me when I call crying. And you fix me when I'm broke, right?

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0: One way we're helping you find joy.

Evergreen. That's Ren Collective on the Joy FM. Hey, my name is Candace. I'm getting older. We all are, right? Thank God for that. Some of the ways I'm noticing I'm getting older is that my memory is slipping. And it's not big things, right? It's I will have one of those passing shower thoughts where I'm in the shower, go, oh, that's good. I got to write that down. Or, yeah, I got to make sure to order that on Amazon. And, you know, then an hour later when I'm all dressed and ready to go do the thing and I go, huh, now what on earth could that have been? What was it that I was thinking about? And it just is gone. It's gone into the ether forever. And I'm somebody that has built so many of my routines off just remembering to do it later. I need new routines. I need new skills to help me make it through life.

0: There are a few things you just shouldn't do alone. Building that IKEA three-tier loft bed. So many parts. Cooking a big family dinner for the first time. Timing is everything. And let's be honest, solo karaoke.
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0: No. But there's one more thing you don't have to do alone because we can't do it without you. 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

weary long. Weary traveler. That's Jordan St. Cyr on the Joy FM. There are certain moments in the life of a parent that feels more like a vacation than an actual vacation. Yesterday was one of those moments for me. I had to run to Costco for milk because my 18-month-old is downing half a gallon of milk a day. I don't know what this kid has got going on. I'm expecting him to grow 2 to 3 inches in the next couple months, but he is drinking so much milk. So I was at Costco buying in bulk. We were just at Costco on Sunday, by the way, and we're almost out. So I did a little bit of perusing. And perusing while you're shopping is just not something that is enjoyable or easy when you have two toddlers with you. By yourself? Oh my word. Oh my word. It felt like a little vacation.

Passion with Just That Good on the Joy FM. All right, y'all, my husband told me this story yesterday and I cried laughing. So I have to tell you, even if it's not as funny to you, it is pretty wild. My daughter is full commit, okay? When she does something, it is big. And so my husband was sitting and talking to our neighbor yesterday, and it had been, you know, a little bit since they mowed their lawn, so the grass was really tall. Somehow, in Willa's mind, she thought that that was going to be a fluffy bed of grass that was going to catch her like a pillow, and she full out belly flopped on the neighbor's grass, like came running down the sidewalk and just launched herself. Now, let me give you a little context. This is not the first time that she has done this on grass. One time, we were walking through the school parking lot, and she's always been highly aware of cars moving, right? So she saw a car backing out of a parking space. She was totally safe, but she ran and launched herself onto the grass to stay safe. Well, when she hit the neighbor's long grass that was not quite as fluffy as she thought, you heard this thud, and it knocked the wind out of her. I mean, she was going, why she decided to full commit, I have no idea. But in true sibling fashion, we are in a monkey see, monkey do world in our life. Not 5 seconds later, a couple more footsteps and another full on belly flop because Emmett did the exact same thing. He saw his sister and he just needed to participate. Another thud, more tears. It didn't work out for these kids today.

0: The theme this year for Share-a-thon is Lifeline. Hi, I'm Michelle. You know, I can really attest to the fact that the Joy FM has been a lifeline for me as I've walked through one of the most difficult journeys I've ever walked through. Right before we were going to take 43 people overseas on a mission trip, the dentist found a growth in my throat. Nobody ever thinks that cancer is going to be part of their story. And it has been a crazy, hard, scary journey. Interesting how when you listen to the Joy FM, lyrics jump out differently when you're walking through a valley. And yet songs, prayers from our listening family, encouragement has been constant. I couldn't have done that without the worship and the songs from the Joy FM and the prayers from my friends. I feel like they've torn off the roof and just lowered me to the hands of Jesus. God has sustained me in this healing journey. And when Tasha Layton sings, "Meet me in the valley, I need you, Lord. Be my shield in the middle of the war. Tell me that I'll make it when I'm not sure. You'll be faithful like you've been before. Like you've been before. Meet me in the valley." He has met me in the valley, truly. Share-a-thon starts Monday the 21st. 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

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Hey, I'm Candace. Thank you so much for the sweet comments, the DMs, text messages of friends who have recently watched the video we just posted on our Joy FM social media pages. I think it's up at thejoyfm.com as well. And check out our YouTube channel in order to see the retelling, my reliving the accident that God brought me through in May, and just how good God has been through all of it and how good he continues to be to me. And a lot of that has been through you, through listeners, every step of the way. That's been one of the most shocking things as I look back, because there are definitely things that people could look at with this story and go, oh yeah, that's nice. That's a good coincidence. That's lucky. But when I think about the people who stepped in to help and the people who were placed in my hospital room, in the operating room, in the doctor's offices that I visited after my e-bike crash, it's been about 80% Joy FM listeners, which is, come on, y'all. That is too good to be a coincidence. Our God is too good. So watch that if you haven't yet. Just search for the Joy FM on Facebook, Instagram.

I don't know about you, but it seems like as soon as summer was done and school was back in full swing, life went from 0 to 100 in a blink. If you're feeling that way too, you might already be dreaming of your next vacay. So, if you could, how would you vacay your way? Something simple, maybe. A trip to Pigeon Forge, Tennessee? Hiking in Cage Cove and a day at Dollywood? Or, if that's not your speed, maybe you'd climb Denali Mountain in the frigid Alaskan air just to witness the beauty of the Aurora Borealis. Perhaps you'd prefer a vacay with your toes in the sand, soaking in the rays, relaxing on the beach with a good book while the kids go shell-finding on the shore. Or something a little out of this world. By hitting the road with

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Trinitarian. Honestly, we just need Jesus on the Joy FM. Hey, I'm Candace, and I was realizing yesterday that there are certain things in our life that we might be primed for, but we just need an invitation. We need permission. Now, I realized it yesterday when I signed up for a massage membership. I've kind of been working that in as part of my recovery, just in the way my neck and shoulders have been really tight. And going into the massage, it was like, yeah, I think a membership would make sense for me. And I really just needed the person at the front desk, my masseuse, to say, I think this would be good for you. And I went, yeah, you're right. I mean, it took zero convincing, you guys. But I did kind of in my subconscious need that permission. And I was thinking about that in terms of inviting people to church, bringing people into your faith communities, because there might be people that are very interested, but maybe don't know how to be a part of your community, or people who don't have a history with the church and realize that, yeah, the church is open and welcoming for people, might think, I don't want to intrude, or I'm not quite sure where to start. And they need that invitation. Be somebody's permission today. Just reach out. Let them know, hey, this is a place where you're welcome and we want you here.

Running home, that's Cochran & Company on The Joy FM. Matthew 9, 37 and 38 says that Jesus said to his disciples, "The harvest is plentiful, but the workers are few. Ask the Lord of the harvest, therefore, to send out workers into his harvest field." A lot of times those verses are used for people going into missions. But when pastors and folks say that the mission field is your backyard, they're not exaggerating. Every single person you come in contact with can be a part of the Lord's harvest. So pray, ask God to bring people that are willing, that are ready, into your communities, into your field of vision, into your conversations.

0: The right song at the right time. An encouraging word, just when I needed it. A prayer that I heard that felt like it was just for me. Hey, I'm Dave from The Morning Cruise, and I can't tell you how many people have used those phrases to tell me the stories of how the Joy FM has helped them find joy. It's always a privilege to know that God has allowed me to be a part of these stories. Every morning when we walk into the studio, our goal is to entertain, encourage, and inspire people. But sometimes we're the ones that need the encouragement. Sometimes it's you that helps us find joy. In 2024, when my wife faced a hard surgery and weeks of difficult cancer treatments, your prayers were a constant reminder that we were not alone in the fight. When she spent five of the first 6 weeks of 2025 in the hospital, again, your notes helped us hold on to hope. And when she ultimately lost the battle, I felt your prayers as I walked in the valley of the shadow of death. For over a year, I stayed in that valley. I had peace. There were moments of happiness with friends and family. I had purpose in my work. But if I'm being totally honest, I was having a hard time finding joy. Then I heard God say to me, "Son, we don't stay in the valley. We're not building a house here. It's time to walk out of the valley and back into the sunshine." At about that time, a friend of mine named Jim looked at me as we were walking into a restaurant for dinner, and he said, "New joy. That's what I have written next to your name on my prayer list." And it stopped me in my tracks, because that's exactly what God was giving me. He was leading me out of the valley and helping me find new joy. And I believe that it was your prayers and the prayers of my friend Jim that God used to bring that new joy into my life. And now I find myself in a season of profound gratitude over God's faithfulness and loving kindness. 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

Gonna be all right. That's Matt Maher on The Joy FM. Let's take a minute and pray as we go into the afternoon. Lord, thank you so much for the megaphone that we have to share the gospel with people who need it. Lord, I know that as you use The Joy FM, there are ways that I don't even realize you're working. And I pray that you work in ways that I could never imagine. 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In Jesus' name I pray, amen.

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Hey, my name is Candace. 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
1: I've listened to you guys for a long, long, long time, and I hear people always saying how uplifting y'all were for them that day, and I'm just going to be right honest with you. I never understood what people really got out of it other than the wonderful music. But in this last 6 months, you guys have helped me more and more. You guys have helped me so much. And I just want to tell you that you guys are awesome. And I do plan this month to start supporting you guys. But I just want you to know what you mean to me. Thank you.
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Cece Winans, Worthy of It All on the Joy FM. And I hope that's the message you take away from the story that I shared on a video that's been posted now to our social media sites. It is a joy story, but it's my story. If you've been following along with the Joy FM for pretty much any amount of time, you know that we do these stories that show how God has moved in people's lives in some of the hardest moments of their lives, and typically how he's moved through the Joy FM. And y'all, I do feel like my story is a whopper of one of those stories, because you all have been so integral to my healing, to my connection to God, praying for me when I couldn't even pray for myself. And because of that, I'm beyond grateful. And I hope you go and check out that story. I'd love to connect with you. You can leave a comment. 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

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There's going to be a lot of fun happening around here. Things get a little squirrely because we are all on high alert all week. It is the most hands-on we are throughout the be a part of the fun. Make sure you don't miss anything. 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

0: Sometimes God speaks with a still, small voice. And other times, he uses a 2x4. Hey, I'm Candace from Middays on The Joy FM. And recently, God used the 2x4 in my life. You might remember, but back in May, I was in a serious e-bike accident. I broke my jaw in 3 places, my ear canal, my shoulder. I was a mess, to say the least. And in those first moments, right when it happened, I was terrified. In the ambulance on the way to the hospital, my mind was going a million different directions, trying to figure everything out. What if this affects the way I talk? What if the hearing loss and my left side is permanent? What if I am disfigured? What does this mean for my life? I felt completely overwhelmed, and I felt like I was going to lose it. But then, in that moment, in the back of the ambulance, the only thing I could think to pray was Jesus. Jesus, please help me. And when I stopped trying to figure everything out, when I simply leaned on him, I experienced a peace that surpassed understanding. Looking back now, I can clearly see God's fingerprints in my time of need. I couldn't see it in the moment, but I trusted that he was in control. And I felt his presence. In the ambulance, in the hospital, through the people who cared for me, through my physical therapy, through the thousands of people who prayed for me. You may be one of them. But here's what really stuck with me. That peace that I experienced didn't suddenly appear because of the accident. There was a foundation underneath it. A foundation built on decades of walking with and trusting in his word and his promises. 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

It really is Amazing Grace. That's Phil Wickham and Crowder on the Joy FM. Hey, I'm Candace. I'm so grateful that you are a human. That's kind of the cool thing about what we do with this radio relationship is it is a human, me, talking to you, and you are a human listening. It's not bots in the comments. It's not AI-generated videos. It's just people connecting, and

Holding On. 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

0: knowing the Joy FM survives off of listener support. 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She realizes Share-a-thon is coming really, really soon. And there it went. 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
7: Hi, I'm attorney Dean Bernetti. In Psalms 84:12, we read, "Happy is the person who trusts in you, Lord of armies." I remember as a small child singing in Sunday school those words, "I'm in the Lord's army." We are all, as believers, a part of an army that includes fellow believers and the angels of heaven. We are on the side of the winners. Never let yourself feel discouraged by the confrontation of the world. We are not of this world. We are above and beyond. In the Lord's army.

0: Hello, humans. Hello, Lex.
1: Hello, JR.
0: You want to hear some interesting dates?
1: Sure.
0: 14 Fridays till Christmas.
1: Ooh.
0: 12 days till Cotton returns from maternity leave.
1: Ooh.
0: 5 days from the kickoff of our share-a-thon.
1: Ooh.
0: You're just going to do ooh to all of these, aren't
1: you? And I'm trying to be more excited for each one, but it's getting difficult to go that high-pitched.
0: 6 days left till fall starts.
1: Ooh.
0: Hey, today's poll of the peeps, I want to just toss this right out of the gate. Last year on this day, I saw that it was Guacamole Day, so we did, what would be the most creative name if you started an all guacamole restaurant? And you got, you know, guac this way, guac and roll.
1: Stop guac and roll.
0: Stop guac and roll. Yeah. Holy guacamole, you know, brilliant names. But I skipped over this last year that today is also National Play-Doh Day.
1: Oh.
0: And let me just say this one sentence, and this is all we need to kick off this poll of the peeps today. When you say the word Play-Doh, your brain sends an email to your, or your nose sends an email to your brain or vice versa, and it sends a smell. Just hearing the word will send a notification, hey. And
1: yeah.
0: I don't know too many other, we're going to pursue this today. Like, I can taste the salt from eating the Play-Doh. Don't do that at home, kids. But I can taste that odd rubbery, salty taste. And I'm old. I haven't eaten Play-Doh in 30-some years, and I can still taste it in my mouth right now. And so we're just kind of wondering, is there, if somebody says the word blank, you can taste it instantly. Mm. And we'll just see what comes in. Because right now, this is the only one I can think of. But everybody is smarter than me. So they're probably going to go, oh, yeah, here, let me say this word to you. And you'll start to taste that. You can participate on the open mic. It's part of the Joy FM phone app that allows you to record yourself. But you got to, you know, 30 seconds is all you got on there. We'll get to some of your replies coming up here in just a wee bit.
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1: This is going to sound random and probably a little bit scattered, but I just had this thought about prayer recently. And I was thinking, you know, when you feel somebody, you meet somebody in line at Starbucks or whatever, and you feel that kind of tug to pray for them, but it's kind of, that's bold to do, and you're like, I'm not going to do it, whatever. You go about your day, okay.
0: Wait, and pray for them in your head or?
1: Or no, pray for them and like, hey, can I pray for you?
0: Yeah.
1: Like something like that. Or even just the people that you don't want to pray for, like the guy that cut you off in traffic or, you know, sat through the entire red light. or the green light and you're like, oh.
0: I can honestly say I've never prayed for that guy that sat through a whole red.
1: But think about what if you are the only person who prays for that person?
0: Ooh.
1: Like what if there's not another human on this planet interceding on their behalf to God?
0: That's good.
1: And so what if you had this opportunity to pray for them, to bring their name before God and didn't, and nobody ever does? Like, how encouraging is it when you hear somebody, I'm praying for you?
0: Yeah, if that happens to me all the time. I think it's because of the nature of this job that people will say that to me, I'm praying for you.
1: Yeah.
0: And I just think, what if you could see the tally of people praying for you over your head real time? Like for me, if I could see like there are 62 people praying for me right now, I'm like, oh my gosh, yes. But if that number was a zero.
1: Exactly.
0: Yeah.
1: So, I mean, I just think, what if we're the only person that is praying for that other human made in God's image and we just didn't do it because why? So I don't know where that's going to go, but
0: just leave
1: I think we should all be praying more.
0: I like it.
2: I've never seen a morning. The sun forgot to rise. In every single detail, you're faithful every time.

0: Hey, this is JR. A friend recently highlighted the story of Elijah in 1st and 2nd Kings for me. They were very evil times. But there were miracles that were happening through Elijah. I mean, reading it felt like watching a Marvel movie. Elijah prayed, fire fell from heaven, consumed the sacrifice. God sent ravens to feed Elijah. He miraculously kept a poor widow's jar of flour and jug of oil from running out, all during a famine. Elijah raises a widow's son from the dead. I mean, God did things through Elijah that were simply marvelous. But then something happened. The king's wife basically put a hit out on Elijah, and Elijah takes off running in fear. What struck me is that I didn't have to turn another page in the Bible from the miracles to Elijah running. It was all on the same page, a couple chapters away. He essentially ran 100 miles, which is the length of the kingdom, and ended up in the wilderness. God finds him in a cave. God meets Elijah cowering in that cave, and he says, "Get up, let's go. We've got work to do." I say it's relatable because I can spend my morning getting strengthened reading about who God is and who I am, but by the time I'm halfway to work, a bit of fear, a bit of anxiety, something can come up to completely derail me. What we need is to be reminded throughout the day who God is and who we are. And for 40 years, the Joy FM has been a place you can run to get that reminder. 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

0: 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It's the Joy FM as we are 5 days away from the kickoff of our Share-a-thon. 5 days next week to fund the Joy FM for the next 6 months. And you can be a part of it today by texting the word give to 800-456-8910. We are going to get to some of your open mic replies. There's a bunch of them coming in. Today, National Play-Doh Day. Play-Doh is one of those words. If you hear the word, there's an exchange that happens between your brain, nose, maybe even your mouth. It's one of those words that you instantly can smell, taste, all that. And we're trying to put together a list. Are there any other words for that? So we'll hit that in just a bit. Right now, checking in with Boston to share God's word with us from the pantry at home.
1: Hi, this is Boston with today's scripture verse. Reading Psalms 113, verse 5 through 6. Who is like the Lord our God, the one who sits enthroned on high, who stoops down to look on the heavens and the earth? Psalms 100 through 6. Back to you, Deb.

0: a new song from Cochran and Company on the Joy FM. And today's poll of the peeps. I thought of this because it's National Play-Doh Day today. And I was telling Lex, I'm like, Play-Doh is one of those words. If you hear the word, you'll taste it. All right. So what are the other words that instantly make you taste them? You can go to the open mic of the Joy FM phone app.
1: Hi, JR. Back in my day, we had paste. Not glue, not glue sticks, paste. I can hear the word paste, smell it, and actually taste it because I was the paste eater of my class. Yeah. Such a great rep that I had. From probably kindergarten through second grade, I ate the paste. But I can also smell it. So, yeah, there's that.
0: Do you know paste?
2: I don't, but just hearing that, JR, I know that you were also the paste eater in your class. You had to have been.
0: Oh my gosh, yeah. They knew where I'd end up. You take a look at me over there in the corner just with that thing in my face and
2: eating paste.
0: I'll tell you where he's gonna work.
3: Hi, I'm Carson. I am 8 years old. I live in Jacksonville, Florida. I can taste the word dirt when I say the word dirt from playing football.
4: I'm 6 years old, and when I say the word cookie, I can taste baked chocolate chip cookies that are good.
0: You want to know the difference between boys and girls?
2: There it is.
0: Dirt and cookies.
2: Literally sugar and spice and everything nice, yeah. And then dirt.

0: I don't know about you, but it seems like as soon as summer was done and school was back in full swing, life went from zero to 100 in a blink. If you're feeling that way too, you might already be dreaming of your next vacay. So, if you could, how would you vacay your way? Something simple, maybe. A trip to Pigeon Forge, Tennessee? Hiking in Cage Cove and a day at Dollywood? Or, if that's not your speed, maybe you'd climb Denali Mountain in the frigid Alaskan air just to witness the beauty of the Aurora Borealis. Perhaps you'd prefer a vacay with your toes in the sand, soaking in the rays, relaxing on the beach with a good book while the kids go shell finding on the shore. Or something a little out of this world. By hitting the road with the fam, trekking to Iowa to visit the future birthplace of Captain James T. Kirk. Well, your friends at the Joy FM want to give you the chance to
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0: 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New music right there from Passion on the Joy FM. I am JR as we lead up on our Share-a-thon, kicks off Monday. You can text the word give to 1-800-456-8910. Today's poll of the peeps, because it is National Play-Doh Day today, it is one of those words that if you hear it, you'll smell it or taste it. So we're getting some open mics on the Joy FM phone app with some other words that do that as well.
1: If somebody says the word pizza, I can not only smell it, I can taste it. I'm ready for a slice now.
0: All right, see you, Dave.
2: In elementary school, we used to use this Elmer's glue that came with like a little red plastic stick that was like an applicator.
0: Oh, yeah.
2: And it tasted, I can instantly taste the mintiness when I think of that kind of glue or that paste. And the red little applicator was confusing because it also came with our little snack crackers in the lunchbox.
3: Oh, yeah.
0: They were just asking us to eat it.
3: That's true, yeah.
0: Not to mention at the local store, Fun Dip was huge. And Fun Dip had an applicator.
3: Yeah.
0: And so how are we not supposed to eat that glue?
4: The one thing that I can think of is styrofoam. Whenever somebody says styrofoam, I can hear the squeaking of it, and it gets on my nerves.
0: Do you taste styrofoam when you hear that word?
3: I don't taste it, but I do hear it. I know what she's saying about that.
0: Maybe getting COVID took that from me. I can no longer.
3: I've forgotten
0: the taste of styrofoam. Not the worst thing.
5: Pickles. Whenever I hear the word pickles, I automatically get all that extra saliva in your mouth because of the sourness of a pickle.
3: I think it's the vinegar, because if you say salt and vinegar chips to me, it does make my mouth water.
0: Oh, yeah. Pickle is a funny word, too, to say.
3: Pickle.
0: Yeah, see, it makes you look silly.
3: Pickle.

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1: Bill Wickham on the Joy FM. We are 5 days away from our Share-a-thon kicking off Monday morning. It's all going to start. You can give early by texting the word give to 1-800-456-8910. We'll get back to some more of the replies coming in. We're talking about, Play-Doh instantly makes you taste or smell Play-Doh. What other, can you say a word and instantly taste it, smell it? That's what we'll be talking about throughout the afternoon a little bit today. But I want to pause for something a wee bit more important than that. I've been spending a lot of time in 1st and 2nd Kings recently, and this struck me today. Context is massive when it comes to Scripture. When you know what someone's going through, their words carry a certain weight. Before I tell you what the sons of Korah wrote in the Psalms during this period, let me tell you what they were going through. The northern kingdom of Israel had been conquered by Assyria. Samaria fell 722 years before Jesus. In 701, the Assyrian king invaded Judah. He captured city after city. Eventually, his army came against Jerusalem itself. The Assyrian king's representatives even stood outside of Jerusalem, essentially challenging the people, mocking Hezekiah and his trust in God. He argued that no other nation's God had been able to stop Assyria. And Hezekiah received an actual threatening letter from the Assyrian king. According to 2nd, the enemy army was camped outside of the walls. And if you lived in Jerusalem at that time, you're terrified about who is on the other side of that wall and what's going to happen. It's like, I think of like pirate days, the nickname Blackbeard, his reputation. You knew what he did. Before you even came into confrontation with Blackbeard, you already had story after story. This is what it was like with the Assyrian king. He commonly dealt with conquered populations through mass killing, deportation, forced resettlement, and subjugation. So if Jerusalem had fallen, the people could reasonably have expected severe destruction and displacement. The sons of Korah, who wrote a lot of the Psalms, they were basically the elevation worship of the temple. It was during this time of peril, fear, and uncertainty that they wrote this: God is our refuge and strength, and ever-present help in trouble. Therefore, we will not fear, though the earth give way, the mountains fall into the heart of the sea. Basically saying, if everything around us collapses, we're not going to panic because God is our refuge. They continue, the Lord Almighty is with us. The God of Jacob is our fortress. Then comes the famous line, be still, know that I am God. You may not have an army waiting to take you over, but when fear, anxiety are trying to leap over your fortified city, remember who God is. Remember who you are. God of wonders and majesty, we pause today to praise you. You are the same God from 2 Kings, still enthroned, still undefeated, and there is none like you. Let our praises flow today in the faces of our enemy. Let our worship to you be louder than the fear today. You promise us that you are our refuge, and we stand on the fact that you don't leave us. And we still our hearts today, knowing that you are God. I pray for strength for brothers and sisters today, God, that like I do, find myself trembling from time to time. And I ask that your Holy Spirit would whisper to our hearts that we have nothing to fear, for you are with us. Draw us closer to your heart today, God. Cement and solidify our faith. Burn off anything off of our faith, whether it's pride, religiosity, doubt. Burn it all off and let our faith bring you glory today, Yahweh. Great is your name, and we pray to you in Jesus' name.

0: Hey friends, it's Carmen, and Share-a-thon is almost here. I've been thinking a lot about what it means to be listener supported and also what it means to be generous. Perhaps you're like me, and when you first think of generosity, you think of dollar signs or an amount. What could I give? Is it enough? Would my gift really make a difference? But here's what I've learned after all these years. Generosity isn't an amount. It's a decision to participate. It's saying, I believe in this. I want to be a part of this. 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
1: One of the things, Lex, that we always like to bring up about the model that we use here at the Joy FM to be able to do what we do because people give, is if you were to look at any other, just a company, not a not-for-profit, but like picture a Walmart, all right? For Walmart to stay in business, they give all the products away for free. You just have to every once in a while chip in and give, you know, give, hey, thanks for the service you guys provide. Every time I walk into Walmart, I go get my camping gear. I go get beef jerky. I go get milk. And on the way out, I'm like, hey, appreciate you guys. Here's a gift. Mm-hmm. They would be under in...
2: out of business.
1: Yeah. So for people to think of the Joy FM helping people find joy, providing, you know, just music and message that brings people closer to God in their faith, but it only exists for 40 years because people on the way out the door go, here, let me hold you guys up. It wouldn't happen anywhere else. And that's why we're so grateful. And that's why we love that this is the way God chose to, you know, allow us to be ministering to people's lives. And we're able to do it just because, you know, because people give. So that's why these 5 days coming up on Monday, it kicks off our fall share-a-thon. 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And giving early is so important to us. It helps us walk in here Monday.
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3: 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I'm about to

0: It's Lauren Daigle on the Joy FM. You know where we're sandwiched right now this week, Lex? We're sandwiched between Double Cheeseburger Day yesterday and Cheeseburger Day tomorrow. We're like stuck.
1: Oh.
0: I don't know why. Maybe they gave us a day off, you know? Like nobody needs to be eating cheeseburgers all week. So they gave us today to just not celebrate meat and cheese. But as I gave this some thought last night. I don't know if there's a huge disparity amongst the way we feel, but we're about to find out. When you grill a cheeseburger, do you melt the cheese or do you just hope it stays in its pure, you know, unmelted form?
1: When my husband grills, we kind of like, we just put the cheese out like with the toppings and then you can put it on after it's been grilled. So it starts out on the burger, not gooey, runny, melted. But it then, as you put the bun on and it's against the hot, it does become melted.
0: Can I give you, no pun intended, a hot take? Might be a little cheesy, but I am a unmelted guy. Okay. I feel when the cheese melts on the burger, they sort of become married. And it's like scripturally where the two become one. Like, I feel like the stops being a burger with cheese on it. It starts being a churger. Like, it's a burger with cheese that has been married.
1: A cheesy burger. It's delicious. Yeah.
0: Delicious. I just feel like you stop appreciating
1: cheese.
0: Yeah, you stop seeing the cheese as an individual. You start seeing it as, okay, this is the burger's wife. And they are one. But
1: and
0: I
1: prefer them as two.
0: I like to get to know her and him. I don't want to know them as a couple.
1: Wow. This is some deep discussion about cheese here, but
0: I like to include scripture with every reference, just so
1: yeah,
0: you know.
1: Wow.
0: I don't know. I didn't realize I was that kind of a guy till I had a burger where it's just like Publix sliced cheese where it's

0: You've heard us say helping you find joy, but hearing and knowing can be two different experiences.
1: I've been giving for about 2 years now. At first, I just wanted to give to the Joy FM after I heard that it was 3 or 4% of the listening audience that actually gave. But I didn't understand the actual feeling of personal responsibility that you get from giving. Since then, I've increased, and every time I hear that the Joy FM has done something for other people, I feel an immense amount of responsibility for that, that I've helped those things happen. The joy that I received from that is absolutely phenomenal. And I just want to thank the Joy FM for everything they do. It's an awesome ministry.
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0: That was the new song from Matt Maher on the Joy FM. Thanks so much for hanging out today as we are leading up on our Share-a-thon. Kicks off on Monday.
1: JR, I was driving in the town over from mine, and I saw a street sign that I had never seen before.
0: Question.
1: Yes.
0: Is this town bigger than your town?
1: Yes. It's actually a couple. It's the next biggest town, so it's about 45 minutes from my Cookeville. You've been there.
0: Yeah. How many lights do they have?
1: They have a lot.
0: Oh, so way bigger town.
1: Yeah, there's a small community college there. I think Steve, the mechanic, went there maybe.
0: Oh.
1: It's like a real metropolis. There's a Chick-fil-A, there's a Starbucks.
0: Do you know what metropolis means? I think that's like skyscrapers.
1: Okay, well, they have two-story buildings.
0: Okay, oh, the big city, yeah.
1: So I was pulling out of a shopping center, and you know how sometimes there's, like, you'll see panhandlers there? People on the side of the road with a sign asking for money. This sign said, "Help end panhandling. Don't give, but give to charities."
0: Sign.
1: So they're encouraging you not to give to the person on the side of the road, but to give to charities who help those people on the side of the road.
0: What did they call on the sign? What did they call them?
1: Panhandling.
0: Okay. I thought they were small towns. You
1: they
0: never
1: didn't
0: know.
1: Say, like, hobos. No, they didn't say that.
0: Because, you know, sometimes small towns don't care about political correctness. They're just like, this is what we call them, so we're going to put it on the sign. Good. I thought panhandling was like gold miners or something.
1: But I did want to cross off charities and put church. Like, give to your church and we can help with this problem.
0: Because the church should be taking care of the needy.
1: Yes, the least of these. So the poor and yes. So, but I didn't. I thought that'd be vandalism and then I would...
0: You're in trouble now for supporting the church. Okay.
1: But who puts all that on a street sign? I'd never seen anything like that before.
0: What if you are a panhandler? You have to walk by that sign like, come on, bro.
1: Might pick a different intersection.
0: Yeah, you got to go to an intersection that doesn't have the sign. You guys don't deal with this because you don't have intersections in your town.
1: I don't.
0: When you only have three lights, it's...
1: Actually, I've never seen a homeless person in our town.
0: No.
1: I haven't.
0: You'd make no money. There's not enough lights for people to hang at.
1: There's not enough people. Yeah.

0: Ben Fuller teaming up with Carrie Underwood on the Joy FM. Hey, tell me about when you went to the big city recently. You went to In-N-Out, didn't you?
1: I did. This was in a different town, different city than the one with the panhandling thing. Yeah. But yeah, I went to the In-N-Out Burger that is in that town, and I pulled up, and the drive-through line, there was probably like 10 cars in it, and it's a double line, you know?
0: That's a lot of cars.
1: Well, I thought so too, but I'm like, this will be quick. I'll be in and out. No pun intended, right?
0: Good one.
1: Chick-fil-A has us trained that, like, it doesn't matter if that line is wrapped around the building, it's going to be 5 minutes and that's it. Mm-hmm. That is not true of other fast food restaurants. Like, the Whataburger, not as fast as Chick-fil-A.
2: Yeah.
1: In-N-Out, definitely slower. Steak and Shake, like the made-to-order, you're going to be there for a while. It is going to take as long as it looks.
0: Yeah. It's almost like if you get in line at Space Mountain and it says an hour wait, you know it's going to be an hour wait. When you're in the Fast Pass line, it might look long, but it's like, that's Chick-fil-A.
1: You're gonna move.
0: You're moving.
1: Yeah.
0: Yes, Chick-fil-A has spoiled us. Really.
1: And I wish they'd do like a conference for all of the fast food places.
0: A training?
1: And where they could educate others on how to have an efficient drive-through.
0: Yeah, who do you call for this? Like senators or something?
1: Maybe.
0: Chick-fil-A, like people approach the Joy FM about our fundraising. They want to learn how we do our share-a-thons and our fundraisers and stuff like that because we do them very efficiently. Here's the need. People give. And then stations around the country come visit us and say, tell us all you know. And I feel Chick-fil-A really could have Wendy's and Arby's and Dunkin' and start, like, show us how you do this.
1: Yeah.
0: Good. How'd you get an In-N-Out? You guys have...
1: We have three of them.
0: Three In-N-Outs in your town?
1: Yeah. Not in my town, but in the surrounding towns. They moved their headquarters here.
0: You guys have three traffic lights. How do you have three In-N-Outs?

0: 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Hi, I'm Michelle. You know, I can really attest to the fact that the Joy FM has been a lifeline for me as I've walked through one of the most difficult journeys I've ever walked through. Right before we were going to take 43 people overseas on a mission trip, the dentist found a growth in my throat. Nobody ever thinks that cancer is going to be part of their story. And it has been a crazy, hard, scary journey. 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I couldn't have done that without the worship and the songs from the Joy FM and the prayers from my friends. I feel like they've torn off the roof and just lowered me to the hands of Jesus. 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And when Tasha Layton sings, "Meet me in the valley, I need you, Lord. Be my shield in the middle of the war. Tell me that I'll make it when I'm not sure. You'll be faithful like you've been before. He has met me in the valley, truly." 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

0: All right, that was Chandler Moore on the Joy FM. Hey, do you remember the pandemic?
1: Yeah, I don't know anyone who lived through it that can forget it.
0: So today at work, on the big screen out in the family room, somebody recently found the VBS that the JR show did. And you know how, like, celebrities, like, if there's anything from their past, people are going to find it and bring it out, you know?
1: Mm-hmm.
0: You have to live with that. I live with the fact that there is a VBS on YouTube that has me and Steve the Mechanic and you dressed as pirates. And it was the pandemic, you know? I don't feel you should be judged for things that happened during the pandemic. It was survival mode.
1: It was crazy times.
0: But it's out there. And there are certain moments that people can go, hey, I saw you on YouTube dressed as a pirate with black eye makeup and Steve is stroking a parrot. And I'm like, yeah, we did that.
1: We did. And at the time, it was a hit. It probably hasn't aged well, though. Like, I imagine now it would be very embarrassing.
0: It was really bad. I was so proud of it when it landed because we filled a void for kids that had their VBSs shut down. But it's like somebody who's a pop star now. There's videos of them dancing in leotards and neon clothes from the 80s. Like, somebody's going to find it.
1: No, it's when your, like, Facebook memories pops up from 12 years ago when you were in high school or college and you look at these pictures and you're like, oh, what was I thinking?
0: They just live out there.

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1: Who's the only one here who knows the illegal ninja moves from the government?
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All right, Stanny Gokey on the Joy FM. Our theme of the Share-a-thon is a lifeline. That's what the Joy FM is to so many people. And I thought about that word since I was a kid. If I had to answer that question, who has been your lifeline on your worst moments? It's been my mother, from being a little kid all the way up until, when my home situation blew up in 2024. God bless prayer warrior mamas. I ended up living with my mother for a year. I think God knew that I didn't just need my lifeline on standby. God knew that I'd need to be living in the same house during that rough season. I know the Joy FM is a lifeline to so many people, thousands of people that are going through their darkest valley, and we are here. And we take a moment in the fall to financially secure this lifeline for people. Even if you're not going through a valley season, know that when you give, you make sure others have that lifeline. And so Monday, it all starts. The giving is actually going on right now. So many people giving early this week. We've made it easy for you. You just pull up your phone, your text, and you text the word give to 800-456-8910. We send you a link straight back and do it all right there on your phone. So thank you for making sure that this lifeline of the Joy FM exists for people all over the Southeast, all over the world.

0: vacay. So, if you could, how would you vacay your way? Something simple, maybe. A trip to Pigeon Forge, Tennessee? Hiking in Cage Cove and a day at Dollywood? Or, if that's not your speed, maybe you'd climb Denali Mountain in the frigid Alaskan air just to witness the beauty of the Aurora Borealis. Perhaps you'd prefer a vacay with your toes in the sand, soaking in the rays, relaxing on the beach with a good book, while the kids go shell finding on the shore. Or something a little out of this world. By hitting the road with the fam, trekking to Iowa to visit the future birthplace of Captain James T. Kirk. 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

All right, don't forget our prayer line is always open for you at 877-800-PRAY. It is available because people give to the Joy FM. We're able to make that available to you. The past 3 or 4 years of my life, I would say, have been the toughest 3 or 4 years of my entire 49 years. But I have to say, one of the biggest life rafts that God throws us is that He is unchanging. You know, in movies, when a ship has crashed and the fortunate ones are able to locate that little rubber boat, you realize how valuable that rubber dinghy is when you find it. It's your rescue. And God's unchanging nature is something you can climb aboard when you are lost at sea. Malachi 3:6 says this, "I, the Lord, do not change." That's an extraordinary statement. Israel had been unfaithful, they'd sinned, their circumstances had changed dramatically, but God did not change. His covenant faithfulness remained. The logic basically is, because God doesn't change, His promises don't suddenly disappear. James 1:7 in the New Testament tells us, "The Father of heavenly lights, who does not change like shifting shadows." When you think about shadows, they move constantly depending on the position of the sun. But God is not like that. He doesn't wake up one day loving you and the next day decide He doesn't. He doesn't become more faithful when you're doing well and less faithful when you're struggling. His character is not dependent upon your circumstances. This is one of the most amazing things about God. Psalm 90 verse 2, "Before the mountains were born, or You brought forth the whole world, from everlasting to everlasting, You are God." God didn't become God. He doesn't develop. He doesn't mature. He doesn't learn how to be God better. When God makes a promise, He doesn't wake up later and decide He doesn't feel like keeping it. And Jesus is the same way. We're told in Hebrews 13, Jesus is the same yesterday, today, forever. Think about that. Yesterday, today, forever. That's an enormous statement of the consistency of Jesus, of our God. It is your life raft for you today.

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0: It's the latest from Leanna Crawford. Thank God. On the Joy FM. Now, I feel a lot better after yesterday's poll of the peeps because I did not sleep at all. And I have no clue why I was getting sharp pains from my hamstring up to my lower back, but it kept me awake till 6 a.m. the other night. And it's just like, what? I didn't feel anything happen. Why am I sitting here in pain all night? Apparently, I'm not the only one with random injuries happening.
1: I'm in Dothan, Alabama. Most unfortunate thing that's happened to me was a little over 2 years ago. Happened to slip in my shower. I fell. And I never would have imagined that that would have made me break my L1 disc.
0: That's where the message ends right there. But I'm sure it was thousands of dollars in pain.
2: Maybe a surgery.
0: And it's so crazy that a $10 rubber mat from Walmart.
2: I also have a fear of something happening in the shower because then, like, so if she fell and broke her back in the shower, like, she's got to yell for help and she's buck naked. Somebody's got to come in and help her. Like, what if nobody hears for a little while and then the hot water runs out and then you're just in the cold water?
0: You'll find a way to move. Fire, EMT having to come in. You're like,
2: yeah.
0: Hey, can somebody put a towel on me? Just...
2: Can you wash the conditioner out of my hair?
3: I hugged my best friend and tore my ACL, LCL, and meniscus.
0: These are not funny.
2: No, that's funny. Nope, that's funny. Because a hug is all upper body. How do you tear your knee apart when you're hugging somebody?
0: Oh, she didn't just tear one. Like, she hit all of them.
4: Random injury I had was I tripped over my dog going to the bathroom in the middle of the night. And the next day, I could not walk. And I was in the hospital for 3 days.
5: I broke my collarbone while in my sleep. Welcome to 40.
2: There's got to be...
0: I need to know how this happened. All I'm picturing is the ceiling fan that was wobbling finally fell.
2: Her husband's having a bad dream next to her. And
0: a kick.
2: Rolls out. Yeah.
0: He has, like, a bad dream
2: like that.
0: And he has a nervous kick.
2: There's got to be something like
0: I'm
2: that.
0: I'm so curious. We're missing a major piece of this story. I failed to mention that it was during a storm and a tree fell through the roof. No.
6: 3 weeks ago, while just walking, I caught my left foot in my right pant leg at my ankle and started to fall. I caught myself from falling, but simply twisted my back in the process. And now I'm wearing a back brace and happen to use a walker.
0: Oh, my gosh.
2: I'm sorry.
0: We do not mean to laugh, but you have to know that you have to laugh.
2: She said I caught my left foot.
0: My right pant leg.
2: And now a walker.

0: The right song at the right time. An encouraging word, just when I needed it. A prayer that I heard that felt like it was just for me. Hey, I'm Dave from The Morning Cruise, and I can't tell you how many people have used those phrases to tell me the stories of how the Joy FM has helped them find joy. It's always a privilege to know that God has allowed me to be a part of these stories. Every morning when we walk into the studio, our goal is to entertain, encourage, and inspire people. But sometimes we're the ones that need the encouragement. Sometimes it's you that helps us find joy. In 2024, when my wife faced a hard surgery and weeks of difficult cancer treatments, your prayers were a constant reminder that we were not alone in the fight. When she spent five of the first 6 weeks of 2025 in the hospital, again, your notes helped us hold on to hope. And when she ultimately lost the battle, I felt your prayers as I walked in the valley of the shadow of death. For over a year, I stayed in that valley. I had peace. There were moments of happiness with friends and family. I had purpose in my work. But if I'm being totally honest, I was having a hard time finding joy. Then I heard God say to me, "Son, we don't stay in the valley. We're not building a house here. It's time to walk out of the valley and back into the sunshine." At about that time, a friend of mine named Jim looked at me as we were walking into a restaurant for dinner, and he said, "New joy. That's what I have written next to your name on my prayer list." And it stopped me in my tracks, because that's exactly what God was giving me. He was leading me out of the valley and helping me find new joy. And I believe that it was your prayers and the prayers of my friend Jim that God used to bring that new joy into my life. And now I find myself in a season of profound gratitude over God's faithfulness and loving kindness. 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

Hi, this is Apostle from today's scripture verse. Reading Psalms 113, verse 5 through 6. Who is like the Lord our God, the one who sits enthroned on high, who stoops down to look on the heavens and the earth? Psalms 135 through 6. Back to you, Gab.

right, that's going to wrap it for today. Thank you so much for hanging out. 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You allow us to do what we do here at the Joy FM. 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

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The Joy FM. How are you today? I'm Michelle. It's good to be with you. Did you have a great day? Here we are, the middle of September already. I can't believe Share-a-thon starts next week. Lots of exciting things going on around here. I'll tell you more about that in our Vacay Your Way. And I've pulled out some new music to share tonight, as well as some of those from our favorite artists like this, Mercy Me, The Joy FM.

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stars go dim. The Joy FM. All right, if you could win a vacation anywhere, where would you want to go? 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I'm not eligible, but I'm excited for whoever wins it. Get your name in. 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

0: Sometimes God speaks with a still, small voice. And other times, he uses a 2x4. Hey, I'm Candace from Middays on the Joy FM. And recently, God used the 2x4 in my life. You might remember, but back in May, I was in a serious e-bike accident. I broke my jaw in 3 places, my ear canal, my shoulder. I was a mess, to say the least. And in those first moments, right when it happened, I was terrified. In the ambulance on the way to the hospital, my mind was going a million different directions, trying to figure everything out. What if this affects the way I talk? What if the hearing loss on my left side is permanent? What if I am disfigured? What does this mean for my life? I felt completely overwhelmed, and I felt like I was going to lose it. But then, in that moment, in the back of the ambulance, the only thing I could think to pray was Jesus. Jesus, please help me. And when I stopped trying to figure everything out, when I simply leaned on him, I experienced a peace that surpassed understanding. Looking back now, I can clearly see God's fingerprints in my time of need. I couldn't see it in the moment, but I trusted that he was in control. And I felt his presence in the ambulance, in the hospital, through the people who cared for me, through my physical therapy, through the thousands of people who prayed for me. You may be one of them. But here's what really stuck with me. That peace that I experienced didn't suddenly appear because of the accident. There was a foundation underneath it, a foundation built on decades of walking with and trusting in his word and his promises. 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
6: 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Hunger doesn't always make the headlines, but every day families across America are making impossible choices just to put food on the table. In fact, 14 million children live in homes where consistent meals aren't guaranteed. Convoy of Hope's U.S. feeding program is there year-round, working with communities to make sure families have food when they need it most. It's the same compassion we've seen from Convoy in times of disaster, now meeting a need that happens every single day. 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

As a mom of three teenage girls, I can remember the days when we were navigating life as new parents. An event like the Family Vibes Baby Expo would have been huge back then. So if you're in that stage of life now or about to be, head to the Tampa Convention Center September 19th and 20th to check out some of the latest products and resources out there to make your parenting journey smoother. For more details, go to the Joy Crew events page at thejoyfm.com.

So watch me burn! Singing along with For King and Country on the Joy FM. Well, this makes Batman a hero. Christian Bale's Foster Village officially opens after 18 years in the making. Actor Christian Bale turned an 18-year dream into a blessing for kids in need. In California, they opened Together California, a foster village of 6 duplexes designed to keep siblings together. I love this. Complete with a community garden, this neighborhood ensures children facing hardship stay surrounded by the family they love. So good.

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I love the Ren Collective, the Joy FM. Well, would you be praying for us? Share-a-thon starts on Monday. It's such a beautiful, important week. You're going to hear so many God stories. We'll celebrate together and invite you to be a part of something bigger than all of us. So you can jump in early, get your name in for the vacay your way. 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

0: I don't know about you, but it seems like as soon as summer was done and school was back in full swing, life went from 0 to 100 in a blink. If you're feeling that way too, you might already be dreaming of your next vacay. So, if you could, how would you vacay your way? Something simple, maybe. A trip to Pigeon Forge, Tennessee? Hiking in Cage Cove and a day at Dollywood? Or, if that's not your speed, maybe you'd climb Denali Mountain in the frigid Alaskan air just to witness the beauty of the Aurora Borealis. Perhaps you'd prefer a vacay with your toes in the sand, soaking in the rays, relaxing on the beach with a good book while the kids go shell finding on the shore. Or something a little out of this world. By hitting the road with the fam, trekking to Iowa to visit the future birthplace of Captain James T. Kirk. Well, your friends at the Joy FM want to give you the chance to
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